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1: Susan, are you going to admit eating burgers with a knife and fork?
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0: missed Celebrity Loose with Lucy Kennedy, you miss all of this.
1: God, Nigella's cracking.
2: She is cracking. 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
2: 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Do you remember a couple of years ago?
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1: 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Yes. 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
1: 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Hollywood, I was going to say leery.
2: Okay.
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3: I'm sure you're all familiar with, you know, the big story about Krista Pike. Now, there are some crimes so horrific that when you hear the details, you immediately, and your first reaction would be that person deserves to die. But should the justice system actually work like that? Should a government acting in our name have the legal authority to deliberately kill a human being? The death penalty. In Tennessee, right now, there is a woman lying unconscious in critical condition in hospital. They say she may survive if they can get all the poison out of her system from the lethal injection. She's connected to a ventilator. After the state tried to execute her, but failed. Her name is Krista Pike. And before anybody starts feeling sorry for her, we need to talk about what she actually did, by the way. Please don't feel sorry for her. In January 1995, Krista Pike was 18 years of age and attending a Jobs Corps training center in Knoxville, Tennessee. The victim, a 19-year-old Colleen Slemmer, was another student there. Prosecutors said Pike became jealous of Slemmer and believed she was interested in Pike's boyfriend. On the night of January the 12th, Pike, Ship, and another teenager, Shandana Peterson, lured Slemmer away from the center of an isolated area, and what followed was a prolonged and extraordinarily brutal killing. Slemmer was beaten, tortured, but eventually killed. Pike carved the pentagram into Slemmer's chest and later kept a piece of the victim's skull. Pike subsequently showed the piece of skull to another student, and she was convicted of first-degree murder and conspiracy and sentenced to death in 1996. Now, I do have an issue with the fact that people are sentenced to death and spend 30 years on death row. That's a huge problem. Now, in America, as you well know, half the states in America do have the death penalty. Of course, the execution went horribly wrong on September 30th. They attempted to kill her by lethal injection, and the state was using what they call pentobarbital, a powerful barbiturate intended to render prisoner unconscious and immediately stop them from breathing. This didn't happen, of course. She didn't die. Witness, they gave her two doses of pentobarbital, yet she continued breathing. She did say she had a hot feeling in her arm, but that was about it. As of today, she has not regained consciousness. She remains critical and on a ventilator. But they do say she could survive. Look, the Tennessee Governor Bill Lee has now halted all executions in the state for the remainder of 2026, which I'm sure is a relief to some people on death row. But one must ask the question, the death penalty. And I could go on about there's 27 states in America that have the death penalty. Is it the answer? You know, when somebody murders somebody, of course, your natural reaction, if somebody killed my wife, you know, my daughter, whatever, or somebody belonged to me, of course, you'd want to go out and put a bullet in their head. Of course you would. But you'd expect to go to jail for that, of course. Because that's revenge. So what is incarceration or justice about? Is it about revenge, retribution, rehabilitation? What is it actually about? What is it meant to be about? Because it's about revenge. We all might as well just get ourselves a gun and protect ourselves and shoot anybody who does something wrong to us. So, realistically, do you agree with the death penalty? Now, in Ireland, of course, the death penalty was officially taken out of the Constitution only in 2001, I think. But it was actually it made illegal in 1995. I think the last person to get a death penalty or be given the death penalty in Ireland was a gentleman by the name of Pringle. I think that was back in the 1950s. But that was commuted by the President. So I think the last death penalty execution in Ireland was probably somewhere in the 1930s or 40s. But, I mean, and we can't bring back in the death penalty because we're part of the EU. So we'd have to leave the EU if we wanted to bring in the death penalty. Now, don't get me wrong, there are crimes that warrant sentencing somebody to death. I've seen many of those crimes, particularly when it involves children. But let me know what you think. Do you agree with the death penalty? The number, as usual, is 085-100-2255. Now, I have a lot of people to get to. Nicholas, Nuala and Alan, but I got to Nicholas first. Nicholas, hi, how are you?
4: Hello, Niall. Nice to speak to you. A very touchy subject, isn't it, really, because there's so many variables.
3: Yeah.
4: I mean, my own personal opinion is that where a murder is purely premeditated, you know, as has happened here in recent years. I do think that death penalty is a fair sentence. Of course, people commit murder and manslaughter and so on for multiple reasons, and there are reasons that would excuse them from a death penalty.
3: Let's give us an example. Take the Aisling Murphy case and Joseph Pushka, who's now in jail, obviously, along with all his family who helped him hide the crime. Joseph Pushka, he got a life sentence in Ireland, which is probably only 15 to 20 years. So, but it was a heinous, horrible crime of premeditated murder. He went out looking for somebody to kill and killed a complete stranger to him, Aisling Murphy, and stabbed her to death in the most horrible, horrible way, a horrible death. Does he deserve to be, does he deserve a death sentence?
4: In my opinion, absolutely yes. Yes. And because there were no factors there which would kind of excuse him in any way or lessen the crime. He intentionally went out and targeted that young woman and took her life. A young woman who was going to contribute enormously to Irish society and culture and life and so on. And sure, her life was just snuffed out by this person. So
3: say what you want about him. You can't, don't worry, you can't defame him.
4: Yeah. You know? Well, I'm just saying, you know, in my opinion, he should have been executed, and I think his extended family should have been given life sentences.
3: Or anybody involved in covering up his crime. Yeah.
4: Absolutely, yeah. They knowingly and willingly covered up and then tried to cover up. People will accuse you of, using extreme cases. It's not an extreme case. It's just a fact. He intended to go out and do that. And he probably was stalking that pathway for days, and maybe even actually as well, if the truth be known. So, you know.
3: Okay, what about this girl, Krista Pike? There's no doubt, I don't know if you know the story or you've been following the story, and Netflix have done a documentary. There's no doubt what she did was a horrible, horrible crime. She took, again, similar to Aisling Murphy, you know, she barbarically bet somebody to death and killed them and kept a piece of their skull as a little memento. Not only that, there has been other stories that come out that she was sexually abused herself when she was young and all these kind of excuses, which I don't accept, by the way. But I obviously had a tough life. The idea that somebody's sitting there for 30 years on death row, to me, seems a little bit barbaric in itself. If you're going to do it, just do it. You know,
4: I agree with you totally. I think 30, if somebody's sentenced to death, like, just carry it out. But keeping them sitting there for 30 years, that itself is barbaric, you know. And then there's always the potential, like as happened with her, for the method to fail. And now she is, well, if she survives, you know, will they do it again? Will they have another go, you know? I mean, it is pretty barbaric the way her case has been handled. The murder that was carried out was horrific, and probably she should have been executed immediately.
3: But this is not the first time. I'm just looking here. It's not the first time it happened. 1946, Willie Francis, 17-year-old convicted of murder in Louisiana. The death penalty failed. Rommel Brahm in 2009 in Ohio. They attempted to execute him and it failed. They abandoned it halfway through. In 2024 in Idaho, I think I remember that one actually, Thomas Creech, that was abandoned because staff repeatedly failed to establish the intravenous line. So this is not the first time this has happened. But there are people out there suggesting that if she survives, she should be released now.
4: Well, you know, I think that would be for a sort of a clinical psychiatrist or psychologist to determine.
3: Should they do it again? Should they make another attempt?
4: Oh, no, I know. I think keeping her for 30 years, and then a failed attempt, I mean, she would just be kept incarcerated.
3: There's a possibility I heard something this morning, a doctor saying there's a possibility that because she was without oxygen for a period of time, she, even if she does survive this, now she could make a full recovery, but she could be brain damaged as well.
4: Be a vegetable, I mean, it was just completely botched job, you know.
3: But the irony and the madness of it. So there, you keep somebody for 30 years with the intention of sentencing them to death for committing a murder, and then it goes wrong, and now you have her on taxpayers' money in a hospital trying to keep her alive. Quite the opposite to what the intention was. It actually makes the morality of it makes no sense. It's completely hypocritical.
4: It doesn't, and I don't understand why they would do that. Why they would keep somebody for 30 years, for 1 year, for 20 years. Incarcerated, waiting, not knowing is your next day or last day. I mean, that is just torture.
3: I mean, if they had left her for an hour, she would have died because she couldn't breathe. So she would have just died. Yeah. But instead, somebody they're trying to execute, they save her life, which sounds quite hypocritical and quite nonsense. So it kind of shows the death penalty up to be what it is. It's just that moment, that instant moment, that gratuitous moment for the family, you know, to get their own back, to get revenge, I suppose.
4: Yes, yeah. And wasn't it a case, was it in her case? Oh, no, it was in the Irish case, the last Irish one in 1954. Was it, didn't the family there ask for leniency?
3: Well, I know Thomas Pringle, the TD, is related because he's the son. Yeah. Of the man. So this was an armed robbery where two guards were killed and he was convicted of capital murder. But he went on to study law in jail and his death sentence was commuted by the president 3 weeks before he was due to be put to death. And then he went on and proved that the state hadn't got enough evidence on him in the first place and he didn't commit the crime. He sadly passed away there in 2024. So he was released, by the way, completely exonerated, which just goes to show you they can get it wrong. Mm-hmm.
4: Well, that's another point as well. In present day world, I mean, there is enough sort of, you know, they can study genetic material to prove absolutely that somebody was engaged or committed the crime. So you would want to have absolute certainty. And I think, particularly in the States in the past, there's been some very...
3: They've got it wrong. I've interviewed a guy who was on death row for 30 years and he didn't do it. He was released and then compensated because of DNA evidence.
4: Yeah, and that is horrendous, you know, and apparently that happens regularly in the States. It probably happens in Ireland as well, you know.
3: I'm sure there are people in jail who are innocent. I know everybody in jail claims they're innocent, but I'm sure there are people in jail who are innocent.
4: Oh, absolutely. There has to be a percentage that are, you know, and then you look at even in the Sophie Toscan Duplantier, I mean, the whole sort of methodology used for the Gardaí there was very suspect.
3: Did he do it?
4: Do you think
3: killed her?
4: I doubt it because of the activities of the Gardaí, you know. It was a botched case,
3: there's no doubt about it.
4: Yeah, I mean, you know, just because somebody didn't like him, I think, you know, he had a bad rep or whatever.
3: I interviewed Ian Bailey about 4 or 5 years ago, and egotistical, absolutely. He seemed to get off on the fame of being even accused of that crime.
4: Oh, yeah.
3: Quite a bizarre individual, right? But I still, by the end of it, I wasn't convinced he was guilty.
4: No, there was no evidence. There was no actual evidence that I'm aware of, anyway, that I remember, that was presented that proved, you know, absolutely that he committed the crime. It was all hearsay and some fabricated stuff.
3: I know people would say, oh, well, then why didn't he go to France and defend himself? Because he was found guilty in his absence in France. But the French justice system is very different to the Irish justice system. It's a little bit of a circus times. So
4: they just wanted a head for Madame Gillespie, exactly. You know?
3: Okay, well, hang on a second, because I got to go to Nuala and Alan too. Nuala, hi, how are you?
5: You're not good now. Good.
3: Good. Nicholas, in certain circumstances, thinks it's warranted, but you'd want to be 100% sure.
5: Oh, you would, yeah. I think it is a premeditated murder. Like, especially in the case of sexually abusing kids and then killing them, I think definitely they should be given the... Because they can't really be cured of it. It's kind of nearly proved that kind of behaviour, like, it's not curable. So, like, I mean, if you did even, say, accidentally murder somebody, you would feel so guilty that you'd nearly think that you should deserve some sort of severe punishment, would you not?
3: Well, you would.
5: If you were a normal human being.
3: Yeah, well, if you accidentally killed somebody, it wouldn't be murder. It'd be manslaughter, wouldn't it?
5: It wouldn't be, but you'd feel terrible about it, wouldn't you?
3: Oh, well, you would feel unless you particularly disliked them, I suppose.
5: Yeah, unless you didn't like them at all.
3: Okay.
5: But I can understand where a guy, say, the two lads fighting and one of them hits the curb and gets brain damage and dies. I can see...
3: But you're not comparing the right situations. They're third-degree murder in America or manslaughter here, whatever it is.
5: Manslaughter.
3: Yeah, so that wouldn't be murder. You would never get... Nobody would get the death penalty for manslaughter. But getting to murder, where somebody goes out intentionally to kill another human being, do you believe that there is a life for a life, Nuala?
5: Well, I'd be inclined to think so. I mean, one part of me would say no, and the other part of me would say, well, you know, you've taken a life. That person can never, you know, their family have missed this person. This person no longer exists. Do you have the right to do that? And like, if the law kind of is soft in relation to it, it kind of, I don't know, it doesn't seem right. But the real thing in Ireland is the delay. It must be a torture for an awful lot of people whose relations get killed or murdered, that they have to wait 3 or 4 or 5 years before the case gets really sorted. Like, what, this day and age, why should it take that long? You know?
3: Yeah,
5: I came across a case.
3: Is there a line in the Irish Constitution? I know it's in the American Constitution, where you have a right to a speedy trial. Is that not in the Constitution?
5: Well, it should be. I'm not sure, but I'm sure it should, because, I mean, like, you know, in the case of Pushka or whatever, how long is that going on? Like, and there's a few others. So, you know, there seem to be, I know there was COVID and that might have, and then there's the solicitors going on strike and all the rest. But still, a person deserves a speedy outcome, especially if it's, you know, the family are dragged into the courts, they're dragged all along, and, you know, the person gets all sorts of psychological treatment and, you know, like...
3: I understand what you're saying. I mean, they should speed up the process a little bit, but in saying that, everybody has a presumption of innocence, and the guards have to prove their case beyond a reasonable doubt that the person killed somebody. So it takes the guards some time to gather evidence and statements and witness statements, and all that has to be put in place. So there is a lot of work involved in convicting somebody of murder.
5: Well, it shouldn't be as much work as it would have been in the past, because nowadays they have DNA, they have cameras, they have all sorts of things. So it should.
3: We saw that in the case of Joe O'Reilly. All that kind of all that stuff was used, you know, including mobile phones. Okay, so bottom line, anyway, this girl that was in the UK or in America, Krista Pike. Do you believe now, if she recovers, God only knows, she might not, but if she recovers, do you believe she should be put back in jail and given the death sentence again?
5: No, I don't think so. I think in this case, I think she probably is brain damaged, and I think maybe...
3: Possibly. Don't know, yeah.
5: You know, the state will probably have to pay for her hospital treatment, and, you know, and it's a long time. I mean, she's been there 30 years. And
3: 30 years.
5: I mean, that's the barbaric part, I think, being 30 years and...
3: Well, 30 years is more than most people in this country would go to jail. Well, actually, more than everybody would go to jail for killing somebody.
5: Yeah, they'd be out.
6: Well, Yula is right. It's barbaric.
3: Sorry, Nicholas.
4: No, I just say Noel is right there. That 30 years wait is absolutely inhuman. And you know, if she was found guilty and sentence was passed, it should have been carried out, you know, promptly. You know, and I think the Pushka case, again, just to bring up, that guy should have been gone immediately, you know, once he was proven guilty, you know. And that the waiting thing, I do agree with due process being followed and absolute certainty, or as close to absolute certainty being achieved before a sentence is passed. And Nuala is right again, like the families and relatives waiting, you know. Can you imagine what it was like for Ashley Murphy's, fiance and extended family, and the torture they're still going through? Well, that creep is being fed and watered, you know, 24/7.
3: Maybe we need another high court. Maybe we need a court somewhere else in Dublin or somewhere, I don't know.
4: Maybe, yeah. But it's appalling that first of all, he was in the state, and then, you know, I think he even got an appeal lodged against his sentence as well, you know.
3: Hopefully he'll never see the light of day, you know.
4: It needs tidying up, and we need to face these are hard questions we need to face up to, just like the differentiating between useful inward immigration into this country and the people who are pouring in and just draining. And we can't, this is another thing, I know it's another subject you're going on to now, but we can't nail down these individual things, like, for example, losing our young graduates and people like that, because they can't return, because they can't buy a house, they can't afford to live in their own country. And yet, you have thousands of non-nationals coming in who are, what are you, over 2 billion a year or something like that, is it now at this stage, where that 2 billion could be put into supporting our young people who are, you know, going into the various professions, you know, providing them with houses, for example, and job opportunities.
3: Yeah.
4: There is a huge amount of irresponsibility in this government, and lack of competency. It's actually...
3: No, it is. The lack of competency is absolutely outrageous. Stay there. No, thank you. Stay there, Nicholas. Let me go to Alan. Alan, hi, how are you?
7: Hi, Niall.
3: Good, Alan. Okay, the death penalty in general, are you against it in principle?
7: Well, depending on the criminal who's been found guilty, it depends on the country you're in. I think the problem with the injection of that girl there in America, in Tennessee, was, as I am not aware of, you know this now, but no medical staff are allowed to administer the death penalty to find the needle. And that has to be done by staff in the... From what I remember, going back 5 years ago, the medical trained doctor or a nurse is not allowed to administer the death blow. It goes against the health and the doctor's oath. So they have to train people to do it, to try and find it. And what's happening now
3: Am I right in thinking that when they give the lethal dose injection, it's done mechanically, right, by machine, right? There's like a pump.
7: I'm not, I wouldn't but isn't that there,
3: fact, Niall. Here's the way they do it. There's three people, and there's three tubes with the stuff in it, and each one of them presses a button. I'm just explaining. So all three will press the button. Only one of them contains the lethal dose. So what happens so none of the three know who did it. Do you understand what I'm saying? Nobody feels guilty at the end.
7: A clean death sentence, and then you have to also look at the prevailing problem with the death penalty, is that years later people are found not guilty and they're given a pardon after they're dead. And that's happened a few times across different parts of the world.
3: Yep.
7: So what we need to do is look at the evidence, and if it's overwhelming and it's proven guilty by all obstacles out of the way, if 40 years on the death row is telling you that they're getting three life sentences compared to Ireland, and they're getting a death penalty as well, so they're getting double dose, being locked in a prison. I would rather get the death penalty than stay in a prison for 40 years.
3: Yeah, I think, Alan, if you did something to one of my family, I think I'd rather see you in jail for the rest of your life than get the death penalty, because the death penalty is a quick way out, isn't it?
7: Well, yeah, there is that. You see, what you said at the start, if anyone hurt your family, you'd want them gone.
3: Yeah.
7: That's a knee-jerk reaction, and that's why we have to have separation of family emotion from the criteria of sentencing, because everyone has emotion and trauma when dealing with the effects of what happened to that girl, Ashley Murphy. Emotion should never get in the way of jurisprudence. And in Ireland, we don't have a life sentence. Let's cut that nonsense out. We don't give life sentences like they do in America, Niall.
3: No.
7: A death sentence is death, and a life sentence is life without parole, where you can't ever leave the building. So if the government are really trying to put a green flag to the protection of citizens, they should have a death sentence without actually death. Just means that you'll never leave the prison.
3: Yeah, we used to have an automatic death sentence years ago for capital murder, which is where you kill a guard. Killed. Yeah, yeah.
7: Yeah, well, the last, I think what you were saying earlier, the last known death penalty was, I think it was in 1960 or 54. And then we commuted it down to life. And what we have at the moment is a lot of it's unsightly what's happening to that girl in America, because we are meant to be above the barbarity of the Dark Ages. And we're trying to be a bit more rational. And the way they're all so gun happy in America, why wouldn't they use a firing squad? And that would immediately solve all of the red tape and nonsense of people trying to administer the drug, and this is a go right, or that goes wrong. It's just crazy that this girl is down in a vegetative state, and it's ironic, really, she'll get better health care now at the end of her life than she would have if she was in prison for the rest of her life. So there she's done. She's going to have to be looked after because she's left brain damaged.
3: As a matter of information, Noel Callan and Michael McHugh were sentenced to death in 1985. This was the last sentence of death.
7: For capital
3: murder. Yeah, it was commuted, of course. Murder of Garda Sergeant Patrick Morrissey. Actual execution in Ireland was 1954. It was Michael Manning. He was 25 and he was hanged in Mountjoy Prison for the murder of 65-year-old Catherine Cooper.
7: What we have at the moment, Niall, is, like, when this topic comes up every so often, there's the immediate pull in our voice when we talk about, say, someone like Ashley Murphy. And there's that emotion and the trauma that we all feel, that poor girl. And what we need to look at is the sentencing now of life. What does that, like, the man who killed his wife, the infamous case where he was on the Late Show, what's his name?
3: From Swords, Joe O'Reilly.
7: Joe O'Reilly.
3: Yeah.
7: He's now ready to leave prison.
3: I know he's going to get out for a couple of years yet, but yeah, probably before.
7: I think he's out trained in law. They all take up that profession. That's
3: ironic, isn't it? Yeah, it's quite ironic. Yeah.
7: And the situation we have now is that the death sentence should be reinstituted as a life without parole.
3: I sat beside Joe O'Reilly, by the way, and he, I don't know, he's an eerie looking fella.
7: Well, I just think if we are to solve the unending problem where we have a man going to prison for 20 years, so then it means if you kill two people, you still get 20 years.
3: But that's what happens in Ireland.
7: Well, that's crazy.
3: Consecutive sentences.
7: We don't value the value of the life of the person been taken. We just say, oh, well, let's do
3: And this is the bizarre thing. Sorry, let me go back to Nicholas on that. Nicholas, we still have this situation in Ireland where if you kill two people, you get two sentences and they run side by side. So in other words, if you kill somebody, you might as well kill two or three while you're at it, because it doesn't make any difference to your sentence.
4: Wipe out the whole family and their aunts and uncles while you're at it as well.
3: Because it doesn't make any difference, the sentence.
4: This gentleman brings up a really important point there, though. A life sentence should mean a really, really long sentence. You know, you're like maybe a life sentence, maybe a minimum of 30 years or something like that if you live that long. And I think that's getting serious. And that's now you're actually paying for what you've done. Because, we go back to Ashley Murphy. How long would she have lived? If she lived a full, healthy life, you know, has she not been?
3: She did another 60 years to go in her life, maybe.
4: Yeah, exactly. Yeah. So why not give those years to the? If you're going to give if you're not going to put somebody, to death, then give them a bloody long sentence so that, you know, one, they don't get out to do it again, you know. And I think that this gentleman who's speaking is absolutely right. The whole idea of a life sentence needs to be reviewed. What is it now, 7 or 8 years or something?
3: No, it's not that short. No, between 14 and 20, isn't it?
4: Oh, is it? Yeah. But then they...
7: Niall, the contradiction in the law, like we have a situation where a man is looking after his 95-year-old mother and she's in pain and he smothers her out of love because he wants her out of pain. He'll be given the same attitude as if he actually killed the mother in cold blood rather than in care. And we have a lot of red tape to do with that as well. We're seeing major criminals tousing the system because they know they are going to do it. Like people who are in the underworld don't have any fear of doing 20 years. They're on the back. This is why we need to institute life without parole as a way of saying that the death sentence or you'll never see.
3: They do it in England. There was a sentence given there recently. Oh, uh-huh. Your man, the same-sex couple that killed that Preston Davy, the little child.
7: Oh, God, don't tell me about that one. I hate that story.
3: I know, but one of them got a life sentence, but one got a whole of life sentence, which is not given out that often in the UK.
7: If you look at the European Union and how they brought in the liberalisation of law over the past, say, 40 years, there were some good things they did and some idiotic things. And what we did was remove the red tape when it came to death sentence, and they also executed that out of our system, excuse the pun. And what we have now is a life sentence, which is actually similar to doing two. 20 years is not even a life sentence when you look at the life that's been taken.
3: No.
7: And that's what we need to... We're always talking about the criminal rather than the victim. Oh, yeah, she got killed. And yeah, we're not looking at Ashley Murphy's whole thing she could have given.
3: Her family, her mum, her dad, her boyfriend, everybody.
7: And what we need is a re-emergence of proper legislation where we change, like we did with other laws in the past few years. What we need is a guilty verdict means to life without parole. That will solve all of the red tape that you feel every time you're out talking about this topic. If you knew Joe O'Reilly would die in prison, Niall, you wouldn't be talking about this, because the death penalty would never be reinstituted. Mm-hmm. You'd see him in prison for the rest of his life, but he wouldn't be able to pick up his pieces and get home in his life after doing 20 years.
3: No, he's still a reasonably young man. Well, how old is Joe O'Reilly? Probably in his 50s now, early 50s. He'll come out of, you're right, he will come out of jail in the next couple of years, and he'll get to live his life.
7: And you had Catherine Nevin was about to get out of prison and she died of cancer.
3: Mm-hmm.
7: And so that tells you, if we leave the people in for life without parole, that would end all this argument about sentencing people who do murder.
3: One of the longest serving prisoners, Malcolm MacArthur, he got out of jail there going back a few years ago.
7: Niall, why do you think Malcolm MacArthur done 40 years rather than 20?
3: Well, I don't think he did 40. It was like 27 or 28.
7: No, he did actually.
3: Did he do 40?
7: From 1982 to 2017.
3: Right, okay.
7: He was in an open prison.
3: Oh, there was a lot of... That was quite political. It was very political.
7: Yeah, because I tell you why not. Well, you know yourself. You
3: yeah,
7: know
3: because he was living with the Attorney General.
7: Attorney General's house, and that laid an awful lot of red tape on his face, and it made Charlie Haughey look like he was...
3: That's right. So Charlie Haughey was in America at the time, and he got the phone call, you better come home quick. Yeah.
7: No, Charlie wasn't in America.
3: He was.
7: Attorney General was. No,
3: the Attorney General was. Sorry. Yes, you're right. I do apologize.
7: And, he rang him to come back, and it just looked really creepy. And that's what we had called the Gooboo government. Remember Gooboo?
3: That's right.
7: Grotesque, unbelievable, bizarre, unprecedented. And what we need to remember in Ireland is that the life sentence in this country is not life.
3: Okay, Alan, I gotta go to a break. Carl and Angela are gonna be with you straight after this break.
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3: All right, welcome back. All right, let me go to Carl if I can. Carl, hi, how are you?
16: Niall, how are you?
3: Okay, Carl, let me get back to this particular guy, Krista Pike, and this story. Have you been watching this story or following this story?
16: I've been following it while reading about it and following a bit on the news.
3: I'm curious, by the way, if she comes through, and they say she could make a full recovery. Other doctors say she may make a recovery but be brain damaged. They don't know because she obviously lost oxygen. But do you believe that they should try again or should they let her go now?
16: I think, look, they've tried twice. If at first you don't succeed, try again. You know, that's bullshit, you know. I don't think they should try again. Leave her be. Leave her locked up for life, yeah. You've taken away her freedom, you know. You've botched her execution twice, you know. So,
3: yeah.
16: No, I think, no. And I don't believe in the death penalty either. It's a very tough one because people will say, okay, if someone killed your brother or sister or one of your kids, would you want them put to death? No, I wouldn't.
3: Your initial reaction is you'd want to kill them, of course. That's just knee-jerk reaction.
16: That's your instant reaction, yeah. That's the first thing you say. Geez, I'm going to kill them myself, you know.
3: Yeah.
16: But when you sit back and look, you go, no, you know what, you know, life in prison is good enough. Now, I can understand people over here saying, oh, well, life over here doesn't really mean life. It means anywhere from 15 to 24 years. And then you get out on good behaviour and they'll cut a few years off or whatever it may be.
3: Mm.
16: But if you ask anybody who's had a family member killed, and I'm not going to speak about any particular case, but a friend of mine's mother was killed and his murderer is up for parole every year.
3: Mm.
16: Now, my friend has asked every year, do you object to it? Do you want to object to it, or do you want to just ignore it, or what you want to do? And he said, look, at this stage, I've gone past it. It happened so many years ago. You should be asking my brother's daughters, not me, but because he was the main person they dealt with at the time.
3: Mm.
16: But I think the man is so sick now in prison that his life isn't worth living. If he gets out, he's going to be dead within a couple of years anyway. I mean, where is he going to live in peace? People will know he's a murderer. You know, it's not saying life is all rosy when you get out.
3: Yeah, it's not like you're going to go off and get a job in Tesco's or something, no.
16: Yeah,
3: no.
16: Joe O'Reilly is not going to have a peaceful life if he ever gets out. And I wouldn't mind,
3: he'll move. Yeah, but he'll, many of these, what happens with many of these murderers is as soon as they get out, they leave the country. And they go somewhere where nobody... Look, Larry Murphy. Where's Larry Murphy now? Nobody knows where he is, right? I know he's not a murderer, but mind you, he was suspected of being involved in murders as well, or disappearances. But Larry Murphy, he was in the UK for some time. He was in Germany for some time. And nobody actually knows where he is.
16: No, but he's got on. He's got on. He's done what he's
3: done. Yeah, but that's because he's been using a false identification. So the Sunday World outed him because he was going out with some girl in the UK under a fake name. She didn't even know who he was.
16: I'm not condoning what he's done, but like he did the time for the crime that he committed.
3: Yeah, he did 14 years, I think, didn't he?
16: Yeah, and this thing of, you know, well, we suspect them of some of the women who've disappeared. You know, until you've proof, you mean you're innocent until proven guilty.
3: Mm-hmm. You know,
16: you're not guilty.
3: I know, I'm well aware of that. Yeah, but it was the FBI actually. They profiled him at the time, and they said that his profile fitted. You know, the other crimes that were committed at the time in the area.
16: Yeah. No,
3: he's a scumbag, no matter what way you look at it, anyway. You know, and that poor girl would have died. If it hadn't been for those two men who spotted him that day, putting her into the boot of the car, she'd have been dead too.
16: Exactly.
3: Yeah, and
16: I agree with that. But then you have to look at the, well, I'm going to go back into a bit of history now, the Guildford Four and the Birmingham Six. You know, mischaracters of justice. I mean, if the death penalty was in England over then, they would have all been put to death.
3: Yeah.
16: You know, and that's totally wrong. There's a guy in America at the moment, 41 years on death row, and they've just released him now on bail because new evidence come up with DNA.
3: But I interviewed a guy, I interviewed the same guy in the last 10 years on the radio, and he was from Florida, 30-something years, I can't remember his name now, 30 years in jail on death row for a crime he didn't commit. Now, eventually, the DNA evidence proved that he was innocent and he was released, and he got a heap of compensation, which is not much good to him. But in saying that, he was 30 years of his life.
16: But 30 years of your life sitting there wondering, am I going to be executed tomorrow? Am I going to be executed next month? You know, that's like waiting in God's waiting room. Are you just going to be executed, put to death, and that's it?
3: Okay, well, hold on a second. Let me just bring Angela in. Angela, hi, how are you?
17: Long time listener, first time caller.
3: You're an idiot. But however, we'll move past that, Angela. Angela, okay, you've been kind of watching the Netflix documentary. You're mad into all this crime stuff.
17: And I'm, oh God, yeah, I'm obsessed with all that kind of stuff, you know.
3: So you've watched this case, I'm sure.
17: I've watched this case, and listen, an 18-year-old who does that, Jesus,
3: psycho.
17: You know.
3: Psycho, yeah.
17: Complete psycho, you know, and you don't, this isn't like your normal moment of madness.
3: Oh no, she kept a bit of her skull and put a pentagon on her chest and everything and all sorts of mad stuff.
17: She, you know, this was horrific, but Jesus Christ, they have tried to kill her twice and she's 30 years in. I think she should get a pardon.
3: A pardon?
17: Yeah.
3: Okay.
17: I do. They've tried to do it twice now, and 30
3: so you're saying if she makes a full recovery in hospital, which by the way, that whole situation I find morally hypocritical. The fact that one day the state is trying to kill her using taxpayers' money,
17: and then
3: 24 hours later they're trying to revive her. Right? It just makes no sense. I mean, if she was sentenced to death, why not just let her die then? It's grand, but they didn't. They have an obligation legally to keep her alive.
17: They have to, do it humanely, you know. Mm. The other thing I was...
3: So, back to what you said. So you were saying if she makes a full recovery without brain damage, which some suspect she may have, but without brain damage, a full recovery, you believe she should just, that's it now, let her go. Let her go back to the...
17: Just let her out. Jesus
3: she's
17: Christ.
3: 50, she's 50-something years of age. 50.
17: Yeah. You know, she's 50...
3: What about the victims?
17: 58. Well, you see, this is where I sound like a total hypocrite then. 30 years, 40 years on death row. Like, come on. 5 years.
3: Yeah, but would you say that's the family of Colleen Schimmer or whatever, Slimmer, whatever her name was, who she killed? I mean,
17: I'd actually be very interested to hear what they said.
3: Well, I think,
17: I'd be very interested to hear what they're saying.
3: I think by what I've seen from the videos, they look disappointed it didn't work.
17: Well, of course they are, but then, you know, you would be.
3: They want her dead.
17: Yeah. And you don't blame them either, but that's why I'm saying 5 years on death row, that's it. You have time for your appeals, you have time for everything, and if not, good luck to you. That's the way I look at it. When it's a horrendous crime like that, not when it goes to a jury and it's like, you know... Oh, did they do it, didn't they? When it is completely, there is
3: so you're,
17: no
3: question. So you agree with the death penalty in certain circumstances?
17: Yes, certain circumstances. And that's what I was trying to get back to with what Alan was saying. The reason that all of these people are lasting longer now is because situations change. You know, times change. Like, we couldn't put people in prison for life here because, one, they're not going to die anytime soon. We don't have enough space for them anyway.
3: Stop for a second. How many people per year would warrant the death penalty in Ireland? At most 10. At most 10. In America, it's much different. I'm sure we're a population and it's a much wilder country. But at the most 10.
17: I'm saying for murder, the way everyone's
3: I know, yeah, yeah, I know. I'm just saying, so about 10 people would warrant death penalty in this country per year, right? So let's just say 10, right? So are you telling me we don't have 10 prison spaces a year that we can keep somebody in permanently?
17: Oh, we do. We do for the death penalty, but if you're just locking someone up for life, we don't have the space for that.
3: Well, let's make the space. It shouldn't be about money and making space. Let's make the space. Build another prison for lifers, a small prison for lifers.
17: Come here, that super prison in Thornton Hall, Jesus Christ, you know. Like, the hospital down in Limerick was built in a year or two. You know, yet we have places around Ireland that are taking 10, 15, 20 years to build. If they want to do it, they can do it now. They just don't, because it's going to cost too much money. That's what's wrong. It's easier for them not to have that prison.
3: Should Joe O'Reilly have been sentenced to death?
17: Yes.
3: And Joseph Pushka?
18: Yeah, and Graham Dwyer.
19: And yeah, absolutely.
18: Absolutely. You know, because
3: I don't know about the Graham. I don't know about the Graham Dwyer case. I kind of followed that at the time, and there was some conflicting.
18: I was at it.
3: There was some conflicting evidence in that particular case. The main part of the evidence. I remember the state prosecutor, who was my next door neighbor at the time. I mean, she was asked, "Was the I'm trying to remember because I don't want to get it wrong, but she was asked, you know, is it possible that she could have taken her own life or something along those lines? Please don't quote me, right? And she said, I know the prosecution wasn't very happy when she said, yes, it was quite possible.
18: Well, it is quite possible, of course, but in that time of her with Graham, she wanted to live. She wanted to have a child and he was promising her that. So she had a light at the end of the tunnel that she always wanted.
3: Okay, but the point I was making is he probably is guilty, but I've no doubt he is actually.
18: He is.
3: But in saying that, there is a glimmer of doubt. And you have to be very careful when it comes to the death penalty. There can't be any glimmers of doubt.
18: Absolutely. Absolutely. That's why I was saying for the death penalty has to be that there is absolutely, it's not a 99.999, it's a 100% that someone did it.
3: Okay, well, let me, just before I come to Joseph, Karen, just very quickly, Angela says, if you're 100% sure, literally video evidence of them doing it, would you not agree with the death penalty, Carl?
16: No. I still wouldn't agree with it. No. Lock them up for life. Okay, there's different ways of looking at it. America is big into the death penalty. Some of the states are.
3: 50% of the states, 27 states. Yeah.
16: Yeah, yeah. We complain about the money over here. It's $104,000 a year to keep a prisoner locked up. The people are saying, lock them up for longer and lock them up for longer in life. I mean, can I take one example? Your man, Chapman, who shot John Lennon.
3: Mm.
16: I mean, how many times did he come up for parole? And Yoko Ono said, no, don't let him out. I mean,
3: Graham Chapman,
16: what was so special Graham Chapman, what was so special about John Lennon's life than young Jimmy down the road who was killed? You know, and their murderer gets out on parole. You know, I'm totally against Yoko Ono having nothing to do with...
3: But she was his wife.
16: Blocking his... chances of getting out on parole.
3: I understand what you're saying. John Lennon was just like anybody else, but he wasn't really. He's a public figure.
16: He wasn't a public figure. He was bleeding over, rated Noel.
3: Oh, that's your opinion of him.
18: He is
3: a public figure. Actually, hold on. Hang on a second. I just stay there because I'm running out of time rapidly and I want to go to Joseph and I have to get to Jessica as well. Joseph, hi.
20: Hello, Noel. Thanks for having me on.
3: Good. Joseph, okay. Death penalty, yes or no?
20: Yes and no. It's a bit complicated, so I have to explain this one. If someone goes out and kills one person, right? Like your one here,
3: Krista Pike.
20: Okay, she's a bit mad. She killed one person. She gets the death penalty.
3: The only reason she killed one person was because she was put in jail straight after she did it, so she didn't get a chance to kill anybody
20: maybe
3: else.
20: Maybe she'd go on and kill more, right? We know that, like, she's clearly a psycho.
3: Mad. Yeah.
20: Yeah, psycho. There are people in positions of power who are responsible for the deaths of thousands, you could say, and they're never going to face the death penalty. And they do it willingly with full knowledge. They're just like, I can make money out of this, or I don't care about them, or, you know, this will ruin my career if I don't do it. So how are we going to institute like a death penalty, you know, against a person who, in a fit of rage or for whatever reason, kills another person, but not against someone who would clearly and happily kill 10,000 with the stroke of a pen? You know, and then
3: you get into a very complicated situation because you have to prove intent. If I make a political decision tomorrow that costs 10 lives or 10 people to take your life or 10 people to die, that's not murder because I didn't make that decision knowing those 10 people would kill themselves.
20: No, but if you release a pharmaceutical product onto the market and you know that it's going to kill 1 in 1,000 people and you know that, you know, 1 million people are going to take it,

0: I do believe, by the way, when it comes to COVID, I do believe there were really bad decisions made. For example, even the suggestion that you should give that vaccine to a child, which was only a trial vaccine or a test vaccine, that you would give it to a child knowing that there were side effects when the children were not at risk at the time, was absolutely, I believe, irresponsible. But that's just my I'm sure there are other people who disagree with me. Okay, but
1: well, that's like the thing. When you're making these big decisions, there have to be big repercussions. So you have to be sure of it as well, because, you know, if it turned out that the vaccine was worse than the COVID, you've killed X many people, and you know you didn't stop.
0: But you're not doing it. You're not going out to do it. I understand the point you're making, by the way, and I do agree with you somewhat. But it's not the same as somebody going out with a gun and putting a bullet in somebody's head. Anyway, look, unfortunately, I have run out of time. Listen, thank you very much indeed, and thank you to everybody who got involved in that. We should be back with you after this short break.
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3: Ireland's latest news is always up to date at classichits.ie.
4: The infection felt terrible. I just wasn't getting better. I was breathing fast and I felt confused. I had shivers and pain through my body. I was drinking water, but I wasn't peeing. I felt like I was going to die. In the hospital, they said I had sepsis, and it's urgent.
5: 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And don't be afraid to ask the question, could it be sepsis? From the HSE.
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0: na Haron is mo o na Halliantori is far lat. 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
2: It's 7 o'clock. Good morning. I'm Jane McNamara. An attack on Saudi Arabia's international airport in Riyadh has killed at least 12 people and injured more than 300. Iran-backed Houthis in Yemen have claimed responsibility. An American national is among the dead. Donald Trump was asked by reporters if the US would join Saudi strikes on the rebels.
3: We may. We're going to look at it.
4: How soon?
3: We just found out about the recent attack, so we'll make a decision. We move very quickly.
2: Meanwhile, Donald Trump has called for Ukraine to elect a new leader after a row about a US deal to buy diesel from Russia. Vladimir Zelensky called it weak and accused him of investing in Moscow's war. The US president accused him of making global fuel shortages worse. Five men are due in court this morning following an incident of violent disorder in Ballinasloe, County Galway. They were among six people arrested yesterday by Gardaí. Tina Gates reports.
5: Gardaí on patrol arrested all six following a disturbance at St Michael's Square in Ballinasloe on Saturday. Four men in their 20s and one in his 30s have been charged and are due before a special sitting of Loughrea District Court at 11 o'clock this morning. A sixth male, a juvenile, was released without charge. Gardaí investigations are ongoing.
2: The Orange Order says its members will remain at Drumcree Hill as a legal challenge to the Gervais Road parade ban continues. Northern Ireland Secretary Chris Bryant blocked the march on public safety grounds following a 12-day standoff. An emergency judicial review was adjourned yesterday with the case due back before Belfast High Court on Monday. 14 people have been killed in two separate mass shootings just hours apart in the United States. Nine people, including the gunman, died in Erie, Pennsylvania, with two children and a pregnant woman among the victims. Five others were shot dead at a house in Douglas, Georgia. Erie Police Chief Rick Lara says the scene was among the worst he's encountered in his 28-year career.
6: I want to be candid with our community. This is one of the most difficult and heartbreaking scenes our officers and investigators have ever encountered. The loss of life is devastating, and the circumstances we are working through are deeply disturbing. At this time, we can confirm that the suspect is deceased. Based on the information currently available to us, there is no ongoing threat to the public.
2: A program helping families affected by addiction has reported a dramatic improvement in parents' mental health. The Cool Mind therapeutic community says depression, anxiety and stress levels among participating parents fell by around a half. The charity, which provides a range of recovery services at locations across the country, recently filed its annual report showing record levels of need for treatment support. Its chief executive, Pauline McKeown, says addiction can affect entire families, particularly children, and early intervention can make a lasting difference.
7: Of all the people that we worked with last year, 42% were women, 492 were families, and 72 were babies and young children. So the funding that we receive enables us to put in place qualified professional staff and supports that enable us to both run residential services and community and day programs.
2: Workers are being shut out of decisions that could see artificial intelligence transform their jobs. That's the warning from trade unions as a two-day AI counter summit concludes in Dublin today, ahead of a major government-hosted conference on Wednesday. The Communications Workers Union says employees must have a say in how AI is introduced. Technology journalist, author and podcaster Paris Marks says we've been sold a dream without discussing the cost.
8: It's not paying off for businesses. You know, there's a lot of businesses pulling out of their AI investments. The questions around what it means for people's ability to learn, what it means for their mental health when they become dependent on these tools. And then on top of that, all these data centers that are required to power all of it.
2: And that's your news at 4 minutes past seven.
9: Cairge maha. Tomagoni and shindo. Ulgagas maha. Is malish nuravim heart. In or vinchig dolamach, fiamon glech. 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
10: Ní cara maithe an tabac. 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Fáimach conas éirí as an gach tabac ag quit.ie. Ó aimeanach na sérvíse sláinte.
0: Now, the best of nighttime talk with Niall Boylan. 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
4: All right, welcome back, and thank you to everyone got involved in that last topic. All right, it's time to move on. New figures from the National Council, our Youth Council, make for pretty grim reading. Some 68% of young adults say they are considering leaving Ireland in search of a better quality of life. Who'd blame them? Around 90% believe secure, well-paid work is becoming harder to find, while 80% say that the housing crisis is disproportionately affecting young people. Well, of course it would be, because that's when you buy your first home, I imagine. And when you look at the reality facing many of them, it's not difficult to understand why. Rents are extremely high, buying a home is out of reach for most people, the cost of living remains under pressure, and even young people with decent jobs can struggle to see how they're supposed to build a future here in Ireland. At the same time, Ireland continues to experience very high levels of inward migration because the economy needs workers across a range of sectors. And not only that, on top of that, we have a huge bill for the amount of people who come here illegally or as asylum seekers. So we have this strange situation where many of our own young people are considering Australia, Canada, Britain, America, whatever it is, while Ireland increasingly relies on people arriving here to fill those job opportunities. Is that sustainable? Are we effectively exporting our own young talent while importing workers to replace them? Or is that far too simplistic way of looking at it? And more importantly, what would actually convince young Irish people that they can have a decent future in this country? Nothing at the moment, I imagine. Well, joining me to discuss that and much more is Cormac Lucy from the Irish Sunday Times. Cormac, hi, how are you?
11: I'm very good, thank you, Niall.
4: Cormac, do these figures kind of surprise you? They probably don't surprise you, but do they shock you?
11: No, like they're the inevitable consequence of the government policies that we have seen, and the government policies that are backed by, I would guess, over 80% of the members of Dáil Éireann. Mm. So the, you know, not alone are we seeing these policies, but we're not seeing any aggressive pushback against them that is likely to succeed.
4: It is quite shocking that young people will leave college at 23 and feel that there's no hope for them in their own country and better hope somewhere else. Meanwhile, people come into the country and think Ireland has a better life to offer them than their own country. There's a kind of irony about all of that. And by the way, we need to address the fact that many people come in here and are dependent on social welfare. We're seeing that in the figures being borne out by the county councils now releasing those figures to show only County Louth today said that over 36%, I think it was, of people availing of social housing are non-Irish. Dublin City Council was over 40%. That's all disproportionate. So we're seeing many people come to the country who equally can't afford to live here and are being provided for by the state. But we're seeing young people leave, our young talent leaving the country, which is exactly what we need for our economy. For an economy that's supposed to be brilliant, Cormac, we're seeing young people go. That just does make no sense.
11: Well, you prefaced your remarks by referring to an irony. But there isn't an irony at the heart of Irish government policy. There is an outrage at its heart. And the outrage is the premise that the immediate needs and short-term needs of the economy could possibly outweigh our coherence as a nation and the needs of our own children. And that's what bugs me about this entire debate. So the notion that some pizza parlour needs some guy on a motorbike to deliver pizzas and he should be brought into the country, even though all of the evidence is, you know, the underlying foundation of our economy is the tax and welfare system. And that is highly distributive. It takes money from higher earners and gives it to lower earners. And it was the economist Milton Friedman who said, quote, "You cannot simultaneously have a welfare state and free immigration." But that is what our rulers are experimenting with right now. Essentially free immigration and a high welfare system. And we're seeing that then in the statistics that you're citing regarding you know, that the housing lists and who's getting housing from our local authorities. And the problem is, these two things are completely unsustainable together. You can have a functioning welfare system or you can have pretty open immigration. You cannot function with both. The only reason we're able to function with both is that we're getting this colossal dividend from American multinationals that is allowing us to paper over the cracks. But once that multinational revenue ceases, or if it, you know, if for any reason it were to cease, suddenly the contradictions at the heart of our government's policies would become evident. And if we look wider across the EU, if we look to Britain, it's quite clear that Britain is approaching the edge of financial sustainability of its policies. So it has a generous welfare system, but it's quite clear that the British public finances are gravely constrained, and Britain's ability to afford continuing to operate while it's operating is in doubt. In France, we've got riots on the streets. We've got a rapidly escalating cost of French borrowing as the limitations of its overly generous welfare system are becoming obvious. We're just avoiding running out of cash because we've got American multinationals pumping us so much money. But the same contradictions apply here. It's just we can delay the consequences of having to face up to them.
4: If it was down to money, if we didn't have that money from those multinationals, and by the way, if some of the smaller parties in Ireland had their way, they would charge them 20% corporation tax and make sure they ran them out of the country because they don't think straight. But if we didn't have those multinationals and that massive amount of money coming into the state, do you think the government would be behaving in the same way when it comes to this kind of almost open border system? This very diluted or lenient visa system to allow people to come in and work in Ireland. And by the way, I'm very welcoming of people to come to Ireland to work as long as there's something to add to the economy. But do you think the government would be reacting the same way to immigration if indeed we didn't have that money coming in from those American corporate companies?
11: Well, Niall, I know your age, and I'm 66 years of age. So we're both, we've both had refugee status. We're refugees from the 1980s. And in the 1980s, Irish governments did not have that money. You know, we had the low corporate taxes. We had a few multinationals, but we didn't have anything like the scale of multinational activity, employment, or tax revenues that we have today. And we had governments in the 70s that just overused the national overdraft. And the chickens came home to roost in the 1980s. Mm. And they were brutal in budgetary terms. Similar to what the French are going to experience shortly, and what I think is the Brits are going to have to face up to come the next recession.
4: But you can't tax your way out of a problem, Cormac. And that's what the Irish government tried to do back in the 1980s, was tax your way out of a problem. Britain essentially are going to try to do that now. But what they're doing is running the millionaires out of Britain.
11: And we've got, you know, essentially, the British Labour Party, it's as if they had some sort of clever wizards who went into a back room to conjure up what do we need after Keir Starmer to lead the Labour Party and bring us back to past political glories. And they essentially did an identikit of somebody from a boy band. And we've got Andy Burnham playing the old hits in terms of speeches and rhetoric, but economically what he's suggesting is completely unsustainable.
4: Well, he's out of his depth. He's well out of his depth.
11: Yeah, he'll be able to get away with this. He's got a favourable media who love those hits and who imagine that those hits are economically sustainable. They don't look at the numbers because they know it will just give them an unpleasant feeling. We've got a crowd in power who think, act and behave like Burnham. It's just they've got a much bigger overdraft limit thanks to the American multinationals.
4: Mm. So we're not noticing the damage yet, but we will. It will, of course.
11: Correct. And we're noticing the damage with our young people. Mm. We're noticing the damage with our, the housing crisis that isn't being fixed. And the problem is the media here in Ireland don't ask hard questions either. So they're not raising the Milton Friedman quotation that is standard stuff in economics courses, but yet our government is acting as if the contradiction at its heart doesn't exist.
4: But what are they doing to try to help us? I mean, any other government would be gone at this stage. There would be an election call, but yet we seem to see this lack of accountability, even in relation to, say, the whistleblowers in Garda Síochána, O'Connor, Helen McEntee, worst Minister of Justice, according to many people. And yet, here she is again in the knee deep in it, but still in a job for some strange reason. It's just bizarre. There's no accountability when it comes to the hospital. Here we are, another year has passed. Looks like it's not going to be open because seemingly the toilets are not right and they have to replace all of them and the doors aren't big enough. And there's just problem after problem. I tell you what, your grandkids will be lucky to see the inside of that hospital, Cormac. I don't think anybody's grandkids will see the inside of that hospital. I don't think it'll ever be built the way things are going. So it's just problem after problem. No accountability. The government are a mess at the moment. The country is a mess when it comes to the cost of living and the energy crisis and everything else. And yet, they're still in power.
11: They're still in power because, A, there is no alternative to them that would improve things. You know, all of the alternatives from what I see, you know, Sinn Féin, the Social Democrats, they would make things worse rather than better. And there isn't a Dáil majority to get rid of the current lot. You know, the current government has got a significant Dáil majority, so they'll be able to stay in power for the bulk of their five-year term. And so they've got several years left to run on that clock.
4: And what are they going to do tomorrow? You know, for all of those young people, that 68% of young people who want to leave the country, what are they going to do? There's nothing really they can do.
12: Well, Niall, I'm glad you asked me that question because the government is putting together a special 125 grant to allow our young people go and buy new runners. they'll come up with a long list of Mickey Mouse placebo politic gestures that signal to certain constituencies, we're not able to fix your problems, but we still love you, and we hope you...
4: But they're not able to fix their problems because they have to get permission from their buddies over in Europe constantly all the time. I mean, we have a situation tomorrow where, okay, they'll move the higher tax band from, what's it, 46 to 48 or whatever it is, right? Which will give the average, you know, married couple an extra, I don't know, 600-700 quid a year or something like that. But sure, their electricity bill is going to go up by 600-700 quid a year anyway. The cost of putting fuel in their car is going to go up probably twice that over the next year. That's not going to do a thing for anybody. I mean, there's nothing really there. There's no indication of energy credits. There's no indication. They said already they won't be able to drop the carbon tax on fuel because they can't do that because the EU wouldn't let them. They can't reduce the VAT rate because the EU won't let them. You know, we're not a sovereign country anymore. They can't. What's the point in the budget? I mean, they're not allowed to actually do anything.
11: There are several things they could do. They could try and get a handle on government spending. They could try as Fine Gael promised several elections back to scale back and ultimately abolish the universal social charge. But the thing is, they don't have the political gumption or will to confront the vested interests that undertaking those measures would require. So instead, we're kind of treading water, allowing American multinational money heat up the temperature of the water. We're looking at neighbouring countries which are in an even worse position. And fellas are just clicking along, hoping things keep going, and that if and when the roof does fall in, they'll have left office and they'll be enjoying their ample pensions at that stage.
4: But is it not just, you know, everybody knows at this stage when you elect a government, just before the election, as we did the last time, there was energy credits, there was everything else. And then you elect the government and nothing happens then for 3 or 4 years because they know they're safe. And then just before, of course, the re-election in 2029, you know, there'll be loads more giveaways. Social welfare will go up by 20 quid. Pensions will go up by 20 quid. There'll be energy credits of 400 quid for everybody. And as somebody suggested, the government will give our young people a voucher for electric picnic. So, you know what I mean? There'll be giveaways. Are we all that thick that we can't see through that anymore?
11: Well, I think people can see through it. And you can see increasing voter disaffection. You can see falling voter participation rates in terms of electoral turnout.
4: Sorry for interrupting, but I see yesterday, maybe you wrote it, I can't remember who wrote it, I think it was in the Sunday Times, that the government currently has our popularity poll, lower than Donald Trump. We give out about Donald Trump all the time, and particularly coming up to the midterms, that he's polling quite low at the moment in popularity, but the Irish government actually have a lower rating.
11: But there's this almost doctrine of faith in political discussion in Ireland that Donald Trump is uniquely evil and that he has no positive attributes. But one of the reasons Trump's popularity isn't lower is that when he got in for his second term of office, he essentially shut the border with Mexico and stopped illegal immigration into the United States from Mexico. And there were two consequences of that. One was a reduction in crime, and the other was that people at the lower end of the American jobs market, the people whose incomes were being competed downward by illegal immigration, they saw the first significant uptick in their hourly wages for several decades. So doing down Trump is easier to, you know, it's easier to do him down personally because he does have a rather bombastic, somewhat unappealing personal style. If you were looking to have somebody sitting beside you for 3 hours for a meal, you mightn't be choosing him. But the point is, he's getting things done. But the things he's doing are things that our media governing class disapprove of because they make the role of government smaller, they reduce the role of politicians. You know, the ridiculous debate we have in Ireland about the budget, where we have weeks of political foreplay in advance of the budget.
4: flying kites, as they used to say years ago. Yeah,
11: yeah. Well, it's bad. It's sort of fumbling in a tent as pouring rain comes down in advance of the rock concert for the lead performer has cancelled.
4: I'm loving your analogies here, Cormac.
11: Foreplay amounts to.
4: Yeah.
11: There'll be no climax
4: as a consequence.
11: But the thing is, if you look, I lived for 7 years in Germany. I can see the media coverage of budgetary matters in Britain. There is nothing like the degree of coverage of the budgets in those countries as there is here. And we've got into this pattern and routine treatment where RTE is signalling to the people that this is terribly important. You get sort of mediocre backbenchers turning up as if they were on CNN declaring how, you know, the war in Ukraine is going to be ended. They're given their 15 minutes of fame. And the whole thing is massively overdone, but it's the ruling class in Ireland indulging itself at our expense. Mm.
4: Cormac, it's been a very interesting conversation. I love your analogies. We'll have to do more of those in the future, particularly the foreplay for the budget and the climax.
11: We'll conduct our next interview in a tent, an electric picnic.
4: I think we'll have to put an X rating on it as well. Cormac, it's been a pleasure talking to you, and I'm sure we shall hear a lot more from you over the next few days when the budget is announced, although we probably know most of what's in the budget anyway. The only thing that I think they've changed in the last couple of days is they've upped the pension from a €7 increase to a €10 increase, and the same with social welfare has gone to a €10 increase instead of €7, and then hit the cigarettes and drink and everything else as well. Listen, thank you very much indeed, Cormac. I appreciate you coming on to talk to us. There you go, Cormac Lucy, economist and journalist with the Irish Sunday Times. All right, we're going to take a short break and we'll be back with Stephen and many other people after this break.
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4: Welcome back. All right, we're going to continue talking about why young people are leaving the country in their droves. The reason I started, and why it's important that we talk about the budget in this as well, I suppose, is because it all has a massive effect on people leaving the country. And we must be concerned. We have to be concerned. We see a situation that 68% of young adults want to leave the country for a better life. 60, that's not just, like, there was always this thing that, you know, what was it, 2 in 5 young people said they'd like to leave the country, because that's Ireland. It's a small country. We don't have the same opportunities that Britain might have. Bigger population, more places to work, more, you know, places to get promotions. It's the same in America and Australia. You know, they are the land of milk and honey, I suppose, when you have a good skill and a good trade. Ireland, not necessarily, because it's a small population, although we're getting better. But so we've always had that one or two people in every 5 would want to leave the country. But we've never had a situation, I don't think, where we've got 7 in 10 want to leave the country, roughly. And that's just 7 in 10 that want to leave the country directly. The other figures, by the way, mentioned as well, that 89% say the housing crisis is disproportionately affecting young people. Around 90% believe secure, well-paid work is becoming harder to find. That's pretty sad, isn't it? In the meantime, as our young people go out one door, we have people coming in the other door from other countries around the world. Many of those people very welcome here, by the way, if they want to contribute to our country and pay tax. But many of those people are not welcome, as far as I'm concerned, if they don't want to contribute and pay tax. We can't be in a situation where we're announcing on a daily basis news from the local councils to say disproportionately non-Irish people are claiming social welfare and claiming social housing. Because then we're getting something very wrong. And as Cormac rightly said, you can't have those two things at the same time in an economy. Most economists will tell you this is madness. Absolute madness. Where you're allowing people to come to your country who don't have the means to support themselves. Why would you do that? Unless, of course, there are genuine asylum seekers. Most are not genuine asylum seekers, and we know that from government reports and the Department of Justice. So we are allowing people to come to the country who don't have the money to sustain themselves. We're providing them with housing. We're providing them, in many cases, with social welfare, and they will be a net drain on our society financially. We can't continue to do that. Meanwhile, young people who want to pay tax, who want to get a good job, who want to contribute to our society, can't, because they can't even afford a house or somewhere to live. And they leave the country. Something very wrong. Let me go to Stephen if I can first. Stephen, is it Stephen? Yeah, Stephen, hi, how are you?
23: He's just blown me away, or blown me off. I'm not sure about his last set of comments there. Your last speaker.
4: Oh, Cormac Lucy, yeah.
23: I mean, very, very funny, but very, very worrying as well. I work in the HSE in the health service, and it's been in the HSE. Most of the people that I trained with or were working with, even people that came in from other countries, you know, in the 80s, early 90s, their children now are getting educated here. But they want to go too, because they don't actually want to work with the people that are coming in, if you know what I mean. Mm-hmm. They came from Christian countries, They left those countries to get away from persecution. They don't want to be here. So they're leaving. They're going to other countries. So we've educated. And even their parents were going. They've just gone. Most of the ones I know that came from Poland, Hungary, all of those when it opened up, they've all gone home. Taken their families lockbox, stock and barrel, and just gone. So we're just replaced. We're not bringing in good or better to replace very good, if you know what I mean. So we're just sending our people out.
4: I mean, during the...
23: doing it for decades.
4: I remember during the Celtic Tiger, there was a lot of people came from Eastern Europe, including Poland. And they were great workers, by the way. Fabulous workers.
23: Oh, absolutely.
4: Yeah. And great work ethic. And sadly, a lot of those people, you are right. I was only talking to a friend of mine, they're like, he's Polish. And he was telling me a lot of them gone home because the Polish economy is an awful lot better now than it was 15 years ago.
23: Well, it is, and also the feel safer there. Mm. You know, that's where I actually phoned when I still had the number. They'd asked me, sent me a message about something. I phoned them up and said, I'll send you, phone me back on WhatsApp. I'm back in Poland. I went, right, okay. So, you know, we're educating people. I'm not sure if the education system is as high as it was, but we're still deep. We're basically, we're not exporting, we're deporting our local people and importing people that are never going to contribute. And I just think that's a shame. You know, we're just not, we're not doing it right. We haven't thought about it. And I've said this before, the Doyle does not have very, very good international savvy politicians. They just bow down to what the EU says.
4: Yeah.
23: If they turn around, if the EU says, right, get rid of all the Irish over age, say, 65, they would do it.
4: I'm trying to think within government, by the way, not opposition, but I'm trying to think within government. Is there anybody in there that I would say is a very intelligent person and doing the right thing? And I can't really put my finger on any of them. That's just me personally. I'm sure there are other people who might think differently. But I can't think of any of them that I believe are intelligent people.
23: No, that's a problem. I think that there's well-meaning.
4: Oh, by the way, can I say something?
23: That doesn't mean intelligent.
4: Can I say something? Commissioner Mann upheld a complaint against me for using or allowing another contributor to use the word illegal immigration. They said it was an inappropriate term that would incite sort of hatred against the community, or certainly that was the suggestion by the complainant at the time, right? But it was, the complaint was upheld on certain grounds, and that was one of the grounds. Micheál Martin, by the way, was doing an interview on Fox Digital there during the week, and he talked about illegal immigrants. So seemingly it's okay for the Taoiseach of the country to mention illegal immigrants, but it's not okay for me to say it.
23: Bizarre,
4: isn't it? This is the kind of country we live in now. You know, that's where speech has gone in this country.
23: Well, it actually has. And freedom of choice. Look at the, you know, no harm to all the parties. Into are there to the right, but they're, if you know what I mean, they're trying to take, their stance at the minute is to take votes off Sinn Féin. Sinn Féin has been shown in the north.
4: I don't think they only want to take them off Sinn Féin. I don't think they only want to take them off Sinn Féin. I know there's a connection there with Pádraig, okay? I get that. But I don't think, and they are an all-Ireland party, which of course Sinn Féin are too. So from that point of view, yes. But I do believe they're going after Fine Gael, and probably more so Fine Gael than Fianna Fáil.
23: I would say so as well. But the thing is, when push comes to shove, I still feel like I'll vote for the local independent down here.
4: But did I see in the last polls there recently, Stephen, that Independent Ireland and Aintu together had more polled higher than Fianna Fáil?
23: Yeah,
4: that's a sign of change, isn't it? That's a sign of change.
23: Oh, it is. Whenever, you know, we moved, 30-odd years ago or whatever, there was two parties and two or three Social Democrats were on the way down. Greens were sort of getting there. Now we have basically four parties that are fighting it out. They're making an absolute gains every time they they do anything.
4: Every time they open their mouth, they seem to be making a mess of things.
23: If you look at the front bench, that includes McAtee and that Simon, would I call him Simple Simon, and probably upsetting some contributors.
4: I'm sure some people wouldn't call him that, but I know some people have used that nickname. Yeah.
23: And you look at that, there's no competence. You look at Martin, he hasn't a fool's notion about anything other than saying yes to the EU. Yes to the EU. Other countries in Europe have said, well, we're to protect the people and the economy, we're going to do this. Oh, we're not allowed to. We're not a sovereign nation. We can't do that. They'll tell us not. What Michal is actually saying is, if I do this, they're not going to give me and my family a cushy number so I can get the F out of Ireland.
4: So you think it's all about appeasing the EU and not appeasing the Irish citizens. Stephen, I'm running out of time here rapidly and I got to go to Jonathan. Thank you for your contribution. Let me go to Jonathan. Jonathan, hi, how are you?
3: How are you now?
4: Good. Jonathan, getting back to the original conversation, 68% of people want to leave the country, young people want to leave the country. Are you surprised to hear that?
3: Well, I mean, historically, it's been like that. I mean, if you go back to the Celtic Tiger when everything was great, Ireland, we were eating our young at the time then as well, you know? I mean, young people don't have a voting base or representation. So when you don't have a bloc, then you're not being served by anyone in particular. I mean, all you have to do is look at the policies of the current...
4: Yeah, but those young people today don't have to deal with... Well, they have to deal with stuff that we didn't have to deal with. For example, I don't know how old you are, Jonathan. I'm 63. When I was buying my first house, yes, it was difficult. Yes, you had to do a bit of saving. Yeah, you had to do a bit of jigging and to get around the rails and get your deposit and all that. But nothing like it is nowadays. I mean, look at the price. Unless they're Rothschild, you know, or they're both working in executive jobs, they're not going to get a house.
3: Yeah, and we failed categorically to reform the land and the housing market over the last 20 years. It's been financialized and outsourced. No matter what they say, I mean, there are no government-built schemes directly. They're all outsourced to private contractors. So when you don't have a monopoly purchasing and procuring in spades, and again, we can go back to the competency of do we have the people within the state to do that? I don't know if we do. But when you don't have that, and it's let to the private market will build for the market. It won't build for the individual, you know, be it a guy or a nurse or, you know, a guy who's working in a factory. It will try and get as much money as possible out of people who are willing.
4: Well, that was always the benchmark, wasn't it? The Garda and nurse married was always the benchmark. That was the kind of benchmark for society, that when the Garda and nurse married on their salary, could they afford a house in Dublin? And in most occasions, they could. Now they can't. They're nowhere near it. They're sleeping on the sofa somewhere.
3: Yeah, again, and a point again, it's not just the guard and nurse. It's like, I mean, the bulk of people work within the private sector, so they don't have necessarily the salaries of a guard and nurse or the job security, or you can talk about the pension. I know the guard pension hasn't changed a lot. That's where it is. So effectively, like, Cormac's quite right, and he was on quite earlier, kind of read quite an awful lot of what he writes and when he's on podcasts. Like, the term replacement migration is seen as being far right or whatever. It's not categorically.
4: Well, it is kind of factual at the moment, isn't it? That we are importing people while our own people are leaving. The problem with that is okay, and again, I don't want to come across as somebody who doesn't welcome people from other countries, because I do, absolutely. If they have a skill and they have something to add to this country, like in most countries, you know, you have to have a skill or add to a country to get a visa to work in a country. That's the way it should be. But we are seeing a lot of people coming here and depending on social housing, depending on the state to fund them, because they don't have the means to fund themselves. That's, you can't continue to do that.
3: Well, the argument is, right, okay, and we'll go back to the chip shops. We need people to work in chip shops. Why we can't get teenagers or adults to work in those, you know, I don't know. It's something that probably needs to be researched. If you do bring someone in there, they're on low wages.
4: Do you know why there's nobody's working in the chip shops? Right.
3: Go on.
4: Okay, so I believe society has changed. And I talked about this before in relation to the nightclub industry and why the nightclub industry has took a huge downturn about 25 to 30 years ago, right? And the problem was that kids all go to college now, whereas when I was working in the nightclubs in the early days, back in Rumours in 1986, kids went straight from school into a job. And that could have been the chip shop. So we have a lot more educated people now. Some of them, maybe that's the wrong term to use, because some of them aren't educated. They just happen to have a piece of paper with a degree on it, right? Looking for better jobs. And they believe the chip shop, the garage, you know, the hotel reception, the, you know, the collecting the glasses in the bar, that's below them. That's not what I spent four years in college for. So now every kid goes to college. I don't know how old you are, Jonathan. I'm 63. When I went to school, two kids in my class went to college.
3: Look, I mean, I've worked in hospitality through my way in college and whatnot as well. And
4: yeah, I did it all. I worked in news agents. Yeah. I fixed punctures and bikes in a bike shop. I did it all.
3: Yeah, we multitask. Look, at a high level, when you look at all this stuff, government and the ECB want to keep inflation low. You do that by to a large extent, having a large labour pool of people who will do these jobs. And you could argue that, right, well, if we didn't have people to do that, then the cost of my fish and chip would be like 30 quid. You know what I mean?
4: Yeah.
3: And that's okay. As Cormac said, they're not. Our government is short-term focused and constituency-based and election-based focused. They're not looking at the long-term ramifications of what happens when the multinational money goes away. Because, you know, worst case scenario, like the last crash, when it does happen, they're out with their pensions and they'll play the game again, just like Micheál Martin did, and they'll come back into office. That's effectively what happened last time. So, like, the incentives just aren't set up. And, you know, in terms of the, you know, the EU Migration Pact, look at the EU Migration Pact and look at the votes for that. Okay?
4: Yeah.
3: Overwhelmingly, it was the sitting government that voted that in. Anyone independent or anyone who was serving their constituency said no to it. So there's a big discourse between...
4: Well, we had an opportunity to get rid of that before it even came to the Dáil. We had an opportunity to get rid of that in the EU Parliament. They could have voted against it, but we have dumb, you know, MEPs over there.
3: I don't know. You can call them dumb all you want. They're not liable, or they're not.
4: No, they get sucked up into this whole thing in the EU. A lot of them, not all of them, right? They get sucked up into this thing where they change and they become buddies with all their counterparts in the EU. Just like Ireland and Micheál Martin talking recently about sovereignty being an outdated concept and all that kind of nonsense. So they get kind of sucked into this whole EU idea and concept. And don't get me wrong, the EU can be quite beneficial to Ireland as well. I'm not saying it isn't. But, you know, it also then controls 80% of the laws of this country. So if we've got MEPs over there just who are yes men, that's not much good to us. That's not what we voted for.
3: It's an abstract democracy. You know what I mean? That's how I'd really describe it. And when you elect weak politicians like we have, you know, the local fixer who somehow, you know, joins Fine Gael or Fianna Fáil in college and then is moved up through the conveyor belt and groomed by the technocracy and civil service, they get in there and they're told what to say. They're managed. You know what I mean? So that's why you get the type of government, the type of management that we have. You know,
4: Do me a favor, because I'm running out of time here, Jonathan, but I have to go to Jason and Owen and Dave and everybody. But give me an idea. Look ahead 10 years in the future. Where do you see Ireland?
3: Well, look, they're fundamentally changing the constituency basis now, as in the voting base is going to be inherently changed, because for the last 10 years, say what you want to say about open borders, X, Y, and Z. We do effectively have open borders.
4: Yeah, we have a demographical change. We can see that. Yeah.
3: What happens when you bring in a load of people who the sitting government has served by giving them handouts and the government then goes canvassing again for votes? You've changed the constituency base and the constituency elements themselves. So, I mean, it's effectively, look over the pond at the UK. They're at the very late stage of that. You know, where you could argue that, like, local councils, there's Arabic councils now that are kind of passing Arabic laws, or kind of, you know, this whole thing. I know you're following about cousin marriage. There was a big push to try and ban that. That was pushed back, but we all know where that came from, you know. So
4: well, we've just seen the Green Party in the UK vote to make Zionism racist. I mean, you know, I mean, that's the kind of stuff you're dealing with now.
3: Yeah, politicians are like barometers. You know what I mean? They read sentiment of what gets into the vote and then go from there. So that's what happens when you fundamentally change the makeup of a society. But like again, that's not to defend.
4: Okay. Is there a way back? Just before I go to Jason, is there a way back to bring this figure of 68% down again? Well, apart from making housing cheaper, which I don't know how they're going to do that. But is there a way back?
3: You need a mass building program that we, for whatever reason, our politicians don't want to do. You know, the LDA is a prime example. Just down the road from me, the Central Mental Hospital is being redeveloped at the minute. That's taken 3.5 years to push through because of all the objections, you know? And there was one developer who was basically objecting to us. Words around the campfire is that he had a site himself that he was trying to get planning for. So DLR did the deal behind closed doors, and that's why it took so long.
4: Well, by the way, can I just say, in relation to the conversation we're having at the moment, Susan has just sent in a message, and she says, young people wouldn't want to live here after listening to this far-right doomsday dribble.
3: Yeah, look.
4: There you go. So, Jonathan, sorry, you're far-right now, Jonathan. Far-right.
3: Yeah, look, I mean, the term far-right is just...
4: The term far-right is for anybody you just don't agree with. It really isn't it. You know what I mean? If you don't agree with them, they must be far-right.
3: Look at the facts, you know, and make your own conclusions rather.
4: Hang on for a second. Let me just bring on another far writer. Jason, hi, how are you? Sorry. I'm just going to label you all here today now. Anybody at all, go on. Jason, how do we solve this problem?
5: Why would you want to solve it?
4: I don't want to see young people leaving the country. They're talent.
5: Why, what talent? They're all being educated by these leftist lunatics in the fucking in the universities and the colleges. I mean, the joke is, what does a degree out of Trinity College get you? A hamburger and chips. Do you know what I mean?
4: I didn't hear that one before. Okay, yeah, on a serious note, there's some good talent. There's some good doctors, nurses, dentists, builders.
5: Yeah, really? Well, then why are we getting rid of them all? To bring in inadequate ones?
4: We're not getting rid of them. They're leaving because there's no opportunity here for them.
5: No, we are. We are getting rid of them because we're the morons who keep floating these fuckers in that are destroying this country, Niall. Niall, there was a time where there was jobs to the kids. You know, I'm on the road a long time. I've actually seen a changing over the years from going into the truck stops and the garages and the shops of this country getting me lunches, where I was always served by young, and I'm going to call them white Irish fucking kids. Because we're in a land of white people. We can't...
4: I don't want to make this about skin colour. It's not about skin colour.
5: Come here, Niall, walk into any services now. You're not being served by Irish. You're being served by a certain demographic now who seem to have taken over all the...
4: Jonathan mentioned that. Why do you think young Irish people don't want to work in a chip shop, don't want to drive a truck like you, Jason? Why do they not want to do that?
5: What do you mean they don't want it? They're not getting the jobs anymore.
4: Ah, no, you're wrong. Jason.
5: Noel, I have a 16-year-old now at the moment, and none of her friends can get jobs, and they put out CVs all summer long. All summer long, they've been putting out CVs in around where we live, and I'm a witness to it because I drove them to 3 or 4 places to drop off their CVs, right? They're not even getting replies.
4: Okay, go back to the truck driver, right? The average age of a truck driver is increasing. Nobody wants to be a truck driver. Okay, why does nobody want to be a truck driver anymore?
5: Because, Niall, you're treated like shit when you go into places.
4: And that's not the answer I'm looking for.
5: It is, Niall. Oh, what answer do you want?
4: The answer I want is that I believe that a lot of young people in this country are educated now, and they believe that jobs like a truck driver, working as a chipper, whatever it is, are below them.
5: Are they really educated?
4: And I'm not having a go at you, Jason. I'm just saying
5: they're more stupid. Come here, they're more fucking sicker now than we ever were, Niall. I mean,
4: but they don't think they are.
5: A woman is.
4: They don't think
5: because they're educated. Because they're educated in a different way now. They're educated to believe in whatever they believe in is fact. The fact isn't fact. Feelings now are fact, Niall. Okay? We've wrapped them up in a cotton ball to say that, oh, it's never your fault. I want to know, what's the demographic of the people they asked? Because isn't it ironic that people that came here for a better life, their kids are now leaving for a better life? What does that tell you?
4: So what's the future of Ireland?
5: The future of Ireland is you look at England now. You look at what happened in England. You look at Minnesota. You look at New York. Look at the way it's changing. We are going to be a nothing in our own country because we're pandering to these people who came in as the victims. And we've slowly seen what they're doing. Out in England now, Noel, you have people in power over there that solely got in on the Gaza vote. Nothing to do with where they're from. They don't even speak English. They're speaking in their native tongue and are out there openly saying, we're only here for Gaza, and they're getting voted into power. So you can see what's happening. They're shifting their demographics. You open your mouths with, as you said, we're all far right.

0: the NGO complex. That's what's happening. They're formulating.
1: So in other words, since 2016, we have doubled the amount of tax we've taken in this country because of that American investment. But the citizens haven't seen their lifestyle increase.
2: Hospitalists are longer. You can't get into schools. Yeah. You can't get into nursing homes. Come on. You can see it right in front of you. They're taking more off us and giving us less back.
1: So where's the money going? Yeah, is the point you're making.
0: Well, it's been funneled, and it's always the way in this country. There's a middle layer that sucks up all of that cash. You know, be it the public elements of the public sector. Now it's the NGOs. So when that gent there says, like, you know, they're going into the university and being... I'm not going to say using the term indoctrinated X, Y, and Z. Inherently, a lot of them will end up working for the NGO and getting funded by the government. Mm. So you've just created this reciprocal system where the state hands out cash. The NGOs, like the Hope and Courage Collective, X, Y, and Z, just ratify government policy then. So they're the people you see on
1: I put a bit of a video up there of something I'd said in the show last week, which I still find mind-blowing. The fact that we give so much money to Ukraine, and we're part, of course, of that loan, which is meant to be paid by Russia, which will never be paid back. We're in for that for about 2.2 or 2.3 billion, right? And when we look at, you know, the biggest conversation piece here last week was the cost of electricity and energy in this country. And we have the highest rate of electricity now in the world. Somebody did say to me Bermuda was higher, but Bermuda's not a country, it's territory, so it's not quite the same thing. But anyway, with the highest electricity in the world, Ukraine have one of the lowest in Europe. They're 7 times lower than us. And the reason is because their government used their finances, which is given to them by us and other European countries, to subsidize Ukrainian electricity for the citizens. So we're paying to make Ukrainians have cheaper electricity. Meanwhile, our government can't do anything about the price of electricity in this country and we get ripped off. It's just mind-blowing.
0: They issue energy credits, which are effectively, you know, supply-side interventions, which, like they do with everything, like they do with retrofitting, like they do with grants, X, Y, and Z. They just throw money at the problem, but the money just inflates.
1: But you know why they do that? Because some local politician somewhere, I don't know, in Cork or Limerick or Galway, will have a meeting of his constituencies. He'll go into the Dáil shouting and roaring about retrofitting, and he'll get a grant up from 20,000 to 22,000, and then he goes around looking for a clap on the back like he's worth his job. And he's not addressing any of the problems that really affect the country. He's just addressing some sort of local problem, you know, that won't even help that many people. But again, he'll get applauded for that. And look, I'm and I working real hard. No, you're not. You're a waster. Okay, stay there a second, actually, Owen. Jonathan. Owen, hi, how are you?
3: Not too bad for an elfla tonight. How are things with you, boy?
1: Good, I'm not too bad for an elfla either. Owen, 68% of the young people want to leave the country. Does that figure surprise you?
3: No. And the reason it doesn't surprise me is because wages have come down in real terms in the last 20 years in terms of spending power. And you mentioned one job there, truck driving. Okay?
1: Mm-hmm.
3: And what's actually happened over the years is that truck driving was a very unionized, very well-paid job. And by using mass migration, large amounts of non-union truck drivers were brought into the country over the years. And when the unions resisted it, there was huge, long-running strike and a court case afterwards by a very large haulier, and the settlement actually broke the transport union. Their constant pushback, the mass migration is a constant pushback against wages, against unionization. We were promised doctors and engineers, and what we're getting is delivery drivers and unqualified electricians and plumbers working on it.
1: That's a bit of a general statement now, to be fair.
3: Pulling down wages.
1: Yeah, but it's not a fact. It's a bit of a general statement. Yes, there are a lot of low-paid workers coming into the country, but there are a lot of qualified people too. I'm not saying they're all doctors and engineers by the stretch of the imagination.
3: No.
1: But there are a lot of people coming in to work in the tech industry, for example. A lot of Indian people come here to work in the tech industry. I mean, that's maybe stereotyping slightly.
3: There's a lot of people coming in, but there's a lot of people coming in, and they're at the end of the market. And what's happening?
1: Well, I know, I,

0: think of both you and Jonathan and everyone and Cormac earlier on as well. Cormac Lucy, well, who I said we can't have a situation where people are coming to the country who are dependent on the state. That's pointless.
1: Yes. And what's happening is they're undercutting wages and young people can't survive. The bad paid wages paid by industry are being topped up by family income supplement, RAS, HAP. There's another couple of payments along those grounds. And that's for the working poor, and they're being made poor by bad wages, exploitive employers facilitated by mass migration.
0: Okay, back to Jonathan's question earlier on. Well, Jonathan was talking about the fact that young people now at 23 years of age don't want to work in a chipper. They don't want to work in the hotel lobby. They don't want to work in, you know, McDonald's or a shop or whatever it is. So who's going to do all those jobs if young people won't do them?
1: I don't believe it's true that young people don't want...
0: They're overqualified for all those jobs. They weren't years ago because not everybody went to college years ago, but now everybody goes to college. Do you really think Mary or Johnny, who has a horticultural degree or a degree in science or a degree in computer science, is going to come out of college and want to work in McDonald's or want to work in the local chipper up the road?
1: I think there's a lot. They're working in the industry.
0: No, they're working at McDonald's while they're in college just to earn a few quid on the side.
1: They certainly are working it here. I can tell you now that there's a very well-known publican and employer here in Cork, Benny McCabe. He has 12 pubs, a brewery. He has a couple of pubs in Dublin, and he employs a huge number of Irish people straight out of school or who have college degrees that are no good to him, and he employs vast amounts of them, and he's a very good employer. I think that there's a lot of employers don't want to hire Irish young people because there is this basis that they won't get a day's work out of them, or they feel they're overqualified or a lot. I think it's a lot easier to exploit some young person if his visa is tied to you or if that he doesn't have a family network. But that's going to change, Niall. Because as more and more people from more countries are going to come in, they're going to be like...
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8: It's 8 o'clock. Good morning. I'm Jane McNamara. An attack on Saudi Arabia's international airport in Riyadh has killed at least 12 people and injured more than 300. Iran-backed Houthis in Yemen have claimed responsibility. An American national is among the dead. Donald Trump was asked by reporters if the US would join Saudi strikes on the rebels.
9: We may. We're going to look at it.
10: How soon?
9: We just found out about the recent attack, so we'll make a decision. We move very quickly.
8: Meanwhile, Donald Trump has called for Ukraine to elect a new leader after a row about US deal to buy diesel from Russia. Vladimir Zelensky called it weak and accused him of investing in Moscow's war. The US president accused him of making global fuel shortages worse. Five men are due in court this morning following an incident of violent disorder in Ballinasloe, County Galway. They were among six people arrested yesterday by Gardaí. Tina Gates reports.
11: Gardaí on patrol arrested all six following a disturbance at St Michael's Square in Ballinasloe on Saturday. Four men in their 20s and one in his 30s have been charged and are due before a special sitting of Loughrea District Court at 11 o'clock this morning. A sixth male, a juvenile, was released without charge. Gardaí investigations are ongoing.
8: The Orange Order says its members will remain at Drumcree Hill as a legal challenge to the Garvahy Road parade ban continues. Northern Ireland Secretary Chris Bryant blocked the march on public safety grounds following a 12-day standoff. An emergency judicial review was adjourned yesterday, with a case due back before Belfast High Court on Monday. 14 people have been killed in two separate mass shootings just hours apart in the United States. Nine people, including the gunman, died in Erie, Pennsylvania, with two children and a pregnant woman among the victims. Five others were shot dead at a house in Douglas, Georgia. Erie Police Chief Rick Lara says the scene was among the worst he's encountered in his 28-year career.
12: I want to be candid with our community. This is one of the most difficult and heartbreaking scenes our officers and investigators have ever encountered. The loss of life is devastating, and the circumstances we are working through are deeply disturbing. At this time, we can confirm that the suspect is deceased. Based on the information currently available to us, there is no ongoing threat to the public.
8: A man in his late teens is due before the courts next month following the seizure of €175,000 worth of suspected drugs in Swords, County Dublin. Gardaí recovered cocaine and cannabis during a search of a house on Friday as part of Operation Tara. The man is due before Balbriggan District Court on the 3rd of November. A wild animal park near Doncaster in England will remain closed today after a man died in the tiger enclosure. He was attacked by one of the big cats at Yorkshire Wildlife Park yesterday afternoon. The tiger was uninjured. South Yorkshire police are urging people not to share footage of what happened online. A programme helping families affected by addiction has reported a dramatic improvement in parents' mental health. The Cool Mind Therapeutic community says depression, anxiety and stress levels among participating parents fell by around a half. The charity, which provides a range of recovery services at locations across the country, recently filed its annual report showing record levels of need for treatment support. Its chief executive, Pauline McKeown, says addiction can affect entire families, particularly children, and early intervention can make a lasting difference.
13: Of all the people that we worked with last year, 42% were women, 492 were families, and 72 were babies and young children. So the funding that we receive enables us to put in place qualified professional staff and supports that enable us to both run residential services and community and day programmes.
8: And one-fifth of young people believe they'll live to 150 years old. Research by nutrition company Herbalife found 38% of Gen Z would choose to live forever if they could. That's your news at 4 minutes past eight.
14: 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It was around midnight, 4 degrees. Still as a lake in a valley. I don't know what it is about this training. Just makes me feel part of something more.
15: 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Reserve Defence Forces. Apply now at military.ie.
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10: Whatever the forecast, the perfect shower is always waiting. Online and at Dundalk Retail Park and Little Island Cork.
16: Mainly dry today with brighter sunny spells to begin, but turning cloudier from the southwest as the day goes on. Highest temperatures of 11 to 15 degrees.
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Ireland's Classic Hits Radio, home of the 80s and 90s. Good morning, it's Nikki Manley here with you for a Sunday morning, a happy Sunday morning. I'm keeping you company and hopefully you're having a nice relaxing start to the day. But I've got some gorgeous chilled out tunes lined up for you. So whatever you're up to, stay with me for easy like a Sunday morning here on Ireland's Classic Hits Radio.

0: Ireland's Classic Hits Radio, home of the 80s and 90s, extreme with more than words here for a lovely chilled out Sunday morning. What are you up to today? I'd love to know your plans. Are you still in bed? Have you had breakfast? Are you even contemplating that right now? Well, we've got the music, the soundtrack to get you through your lovely chilled Sunday morning. It's Ireland's Classic Hits Radio.
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0: Ireland's Classic Hits Radio, home of the 80s and 90s, Lady Gaga and Bradley Cooper with Shallow from the movie A Star Is Born. That's a movie I actually have not watched. I'm going to stick that on my watch list. I think I might do that this evening. It's about after falling in love with struggling artist Ali, Jackson, a musician, coaxes her to follow her dreams while he battles with alcoholism and his personal demons. I don't know, that sounds quite good. Have you seen it and is it worth it? Do you know what? I think that's what my Sunday evening is going to be. I was inspired by Lady Gaga and Bradley Cooper with Shallow. More great chilled out tunes just after this. It's Ireland's Classic Hits Radio.
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8: It's 9 o'clock. Good morning. I'm Ruth O'Connell. A missile strike on Saudi Arabia's main airports killed 12 people and injured more than 300 others. Iran-backed Houthi rebels in Yemen say they were behind it. It's the third time in a week the group struck Riyadh Airport. Sky's Middle East correspondent Adam Parsons says this attack shows the power of the Houthis.
9: They've been seen as a slightly sort of ragtag group using rudimentary weapons. And to an extent, that is true. They move fast. The fact that their weapons have been able to penetrate the Saudi defences is going to be very, very troubling.
8: Donald Trump's called for Ukraine to elect a new leader after a row about a US deal to buy diesel from Russia. Vladimir Zelensky called it weak and accused him of investing in Moscow's war. The US president accused him of making global fuel shortages worse.
10: And I said to him, do what you want, don't hit refineries. Plenty of targets, don't hit refineries. And he went out and he hit. And he's not going to affect our farmers, and he's not going to affect our ranchers, and he's not going to affect the rest of the world. He better damn well stop.
8: The Orange Order says its members will remain at Drumcree Hill as a legal challenge to the Carvahy Road parade ban continues. Northern Ireland's Secretary Chris Bryant blocked the march on public safety grounds following a 12-day standoff. And an emergency judicial review was adjourned yesterday, with the case due back before Belfast's High Court tomorrow. Five men are due in court this morning following an incident of violent disorder in Ballinasloe, County Galway. They are among six people arrested yesterday by Gardaí. Tina Gates reports.
11: Gardaí on patrol arrested all six following a disturbance at St Michael's Square in Ballinasloe on Saturday. Four men in their 20s and one in his 30s have been charged and are due before a special sitting of Loughrea District Court at 11 o'clock this morning. A sixth male, a juvenile, was released without charge. Gardaí investigations are ongoing.
4: A programme helping families affected by addiction has reported a dramatic improvement in parents' mental health. The Cool Mind therapeutic community says depression, anxiety and stress levels among participating parents fell by around half. The charity, which provides a range of recovery services at locations across the country, recently filed its annual report showing record levels of need for treatment support. Its chief executive, Pauline McKeown, says addiction can affect entire families, particularly children, and early intervention can make a lasting difference.
12: It's absolutely life-changing. Of all the people that we've worked with last year, 42% were women, 492 were families, and 72 were babies and young children. So the funding that we receive enables us to put in place qualified professional staff and supports that enable us to both run residential services and community and day programmes.
4: To mark International Day of the Girl today, Plan International Ireland is asking Ireland to reject the terms and conditions girls are born into. Around 73 baby girls will be born in Ireland today, but around the world, girls face conditions they never choose or agree to, from child marriage to being denied an education, violence and restrictions on their bodily autonomy. Ciara O'Brien of Plan International Ireland explains what the campaign is about.
13: So the idea behind Ireland Rejects the Terms is very simple. Girls are born with the same human rights and potential as everyone else, but millions around the world grow up facing unequal conditions simply because they're girls. And we've turned those inequalities into a kind of terms and conditions that we all recognise. And we're asking people in Ireland that if you saw those terms written down, would you accept them? So we're asking Ireland really to reject the terms.
4: And 14 people have been killed in two separate mass shootings just hours apart in the United States. Nine people, including the gunman, died in Erie, Pennsylvania, with two children and a pregnant woman among the victims. Five others were shot dead at a house in Douglas, Georgia. That's your news at 4 minutes past nine.
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15: Mainly dry today with brighter sunny spells to begin, but turning cloudier from the southwest as the day goes on. Highest temperatures of 11 to 15 degrees.
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0: Ireland's Classic Hits Radio, home of the 80s and 90s. Good morning and a happy Sunday to you. It's Nikki Manley here, and I hope you're having a lovely start to the day. Whatever you've got planned, whether it's a busy one or you're doing absolutely nothing, I've got some great music to keep you company. So stick around. We'll take it nice and easy this morning, only here on Ireland's Classic Hits Radio.
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0: Hits Radio, home of the 80s and 90s. There's George Michael with Careless Whisper. And he wrote that iconic melody and saxophone riff at just 17 years old while working as a cinema usher and riding a bus. That's pretty cool. But it was released in July 1984 and the song was pushed as George Michael's debut solo single in the UK and Europe, but credited to Wham! Featuring George Michael in North America to hedge bets on commercial appeal. And possibly foreshadowing his official split from the duo. Very, very interesting. We've got more tunes just like that lovely chilled out one right after this. It's Ireland's Classic Hits Radio. Good morning.
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0: home of the 80s and 90s. It's Ireland's Classic Hits Radio. There's Niall Horan with This Town. He's been in the news this week, pictured with his gorgeous girlfriend, Amelia Woolley, at Adair Manor this week. Apparently they were there, spotted at a Ryder Cup gala in Limerick, with less than a year to go before the prestigious golfing tournament gets underway. So he was there with the likes of Patrick Keelty, Rachel Blackmore and Paul O'Connell. But he's previously said that his girlfriend Amelia has served as the muse behind many of his songs. That must be pretty cool to know that the songs he's written are about you. Can somebody write a song about me, please? That'd be quite nice, wouldn't it? It's Ireland's Classic Hits Radio.
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0: Ireland's Classic Hits Radio, home of the 80s and 90s. That was our Easy Like a Sunday Morning. Gareth O'Callaghan is looking through the window, as he does every week, dying to get into the hot seat here. 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
8: At 10 o'clock, good morning, I'm Gemma Ryan. Five men are due in court this morning following an incident of violent disorder in Ballinasloe, County Galway. They were among six people arrested yesterday by Gardaí. Tina Gates reports.
9: Gardaí on patrol arrested all six following a disturbance at St Michael's Square in Ballinasloe on Saturday. Four men in their 20s and one in his 30s have been charged and are due before a special sitting of Loughrea District Court at 11 o'clock this morning. A sixth male, a juvenile, was released without charge. Garda investigations are ongoing.
8: The Orange Order says its members will remain at Drumcree Hill as a legal challenge to the Garvahy Road Parade ban continues. Northern Ireland Secretary Chris Bryant blocked the march on public safety grounds following a 12-day standoff. An emergency judicial review was adjourned yesterday, with the case due back before Belfast High Court tomorrow morning. Donald Trump's called for Ukraine to elect a new leader after a row about a US deal to buy diesel from Russia. Vladimir Zelensky called it weak and accused him of investing in Moscow's war. The US president accused him of making global fuel shortages worse. 14 people have been killed in two separate mass shootings in the US. In Georgia, five people were found dead at a house in the city of Douglas in Georgia late on Friday night. 6 hours earlier, nine people, including a gunman, were found dead in Erie, Pennsylvania. Reporter Fiona Ash has more.
10: Police were called to the property at around 5 p.m. on Friday after reports of gunfire. They found two women lying dead in the street with gunshot wounds. Witnesses said they had seen a gunman entering the house. A standoff developed after officers surrounded the property. Gunshots are reported to have been heard from inside the home. When police eventually entered the building, they found seven more victims, including two children. The suspected gunman was also found dead. It's believed he had a self-inflicted gunshot wound. An investigation has been launched into the mass shooting.
8: To mark International Day of the Girl today, Plan International Ireland is asking Ireland to reject the terms and conditions girls are born into. Around 73 baby girls will be born in Ireland today, but around the world, girls can face conditions they never chose or agreed to. Ciara O'Brien of Plan International Ireland explains what the campaign is about.
11: So the idea behind Ireland Rejects the Terms is very simple. Girls are born with the same human rights and potential as everyone else, but millions around the world grow up facing unequal conditions simply because they're girls. And we've turned those inequalities into a kind of terms and conditions that we all recognise. And we're asking people in Ireland that if you saw those terms written down, would you accept them? So we're asking Ireland really to reject the terms.
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7: Live.
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8: Starting with football, Manchester City look set to face a hostile reception at Anfield today as they take on Liverpool in the Premier League. It's their first game since being found guilty of 115 charges of breaching financial rules, which they are appealing. And kickoff at Anfield is at 4:30. Before that, there's two games underway at 2 p.m. at Selhurst Park. Crystal Palace play host to Nottingham Forest, with the visitors only ahead of their hosts by a point, while at the same time Everton could move into the top five if they win at Hull City. In Scotland, Celtic will be hoping to go top of the Premiership table again. The champions are on the road to Motherwell and kickoff is at midday. To rugby, it was plain sailing for Leinster in their Laya Arena homecoming last night. Leo Cullen's side beat Cardiff 29-5 at the RDS venue. Ulster and Munster played out a draw in Belfast, with both sides getting four tries. And in golf, Shane Lowry is tied for 17th on 5 under par, 8 shots off the lead, heading into today's final round of the Open de España in Madrid. England's Joe Dean and Scotland's Grant Forrest share the lead on 13 under.
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7: 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Online and at Dundalk Retail Park and Little Island Cork.
8: Dry this morning for most, with a mix of cloud and sunny spells, highest temperatures of 12 to 15 degrees. 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

That's Queen there, Radio Gaga, Ireland's Classic Hits Radio. Lovely Sunday morning, looking out my window here anyway. I know it's not quite as picturesque elsewhere, but it's great to be with you either way. Here we are, Sunday the 11th of October, Gareth O'Callaghan for Phil, who's back next Sunday. Looking forward to hearing him back next Sunday from 10 till 2. So for the next few hours, it's yourself and myself, and it's nice to be here. Freddie said that song, it wasn't my best, but it turned out to be a commercial juggernaut for him. And in fact, if you cast your mind back to Live Aid, it was one of those moments where to seeing those hands clapping over the heads, hands stretched out clapping, it was just one of those amazing moments. He loved the stuff of the 70s, but Radio Gaga, a bit like David Bowie with his 1973 album Let's Dance. But you know what? It's a good one. And we've plenty of them between now and 2 o'clock. If you want to get in touch with us today, as usual, for voice notes and WhatsApp messages, it's 087-188-0008. And the email address is gareth@classichits.ie.

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The classic hits from the 80s, right here on Ireland's Classic Hits Radio. Michael Jackson, Billie Jean, and Tina Turner, Private Dancer. 20 past 10 is the time. Gareth O'Callaghan here for a Sunday. And looking back on some of the music business and some of the stories from this weekend over the years, Taylor Swift's Eras Tour opened this day back in American theatres and stadia. It was met with significant ticket demand, and that's an understatement. It amassed a record $37 million on its first day of pre-sales in America, and over $100 million in total global pre-sales. It became the highest grossing concert film of all time. What did it earn? I think about $300 million in its limited cinema run worldwide, and the film documents her wildly popular Eras Tour, using footage shot during three LA shows that August. Now, I hear, for Taylor Swift fans, I hear in the grapevine there is an autobiography somewhere in the pipeline. It's not quite ready yet, but from what I hear, she has been working on her life story, and what a life it's been. This day, back in 2014, she became the first artist to twice be named Billboard's Woman of the Year. She first received the honour 3 years earlier, while in 2019, she was the first recipient of the Woman of the Decade Award. It's only when you look back on how she has shaped and inspired the music industry with her success, but also with who she is and what she stands for and the songs she writes and the stories within the songs. And she really is a kind of a Barbara Streisand of this generation, or a Madonna of this generation, in a very different way. But I thought I'd mention that. I was talking to a friend of mine during the week, and he said he's kind of well in on the inside. He'd be tapped into her record label in London. And he says to me, yeah, possibility that there could be an autobiography out within the next 18 months.

0: is the big ass. Country ass. Blur. 27 minutes past 10 on Ireland's Classic Hits Radio. Rini says, what a treat. 2 days of enjoying your company. Yeah, great. And it's free. I missed the start of the piece about the woman of the year twice. Who is she? Taylor Swift. Who else? In this day and age, she makes the kind of news more so now with social media that the likes of Barbra Streisand and Madonna did back in, well, back in the 70s and 80s, really. But yeah. Taylor Swift, some great songs as well she has produced that will stand the test of time. Great to hear from you, Rini. Thank you. If you want to give us a shout, 087-188-0008. Couple of Back to the Futures over the next few hours. One of them, one of my favourite 80s years, which takes us back to when we kind of broke away from disco. We weren't quite into the likes of the Howard Joneses and the Phil Collins just yet, but it still had a lovely punky ska feel to it. I think you know the year. That's coming up later on this morning.
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1: Robbie Williams and Angels and Foreigner, beautiful song. I want to know what love is on Ireland's Classic Hits Radio. Got an email from Bernie Dalton. She says, Gareth, always great to hear you on a Saturday and a special bonus to hear you on a Sunday as well. Perhaps on the 11th, if you're there, well, I am, can you wish my daughter Sharon a very happy birthday for the 11th? She's home from New York for a week and we'll be spending as much time together as we possibly can, as I haven't been well lately, but thankfully the corner has been turned and I'm on the mend, which is great news as I planned to go to New York for Christmas. That's great. I've never been to Christmas, New York. I would like to go. I've never been to Thanksgiving, New York, and I'd love to go as well. But I think April, and also September. Oh, you know, autumn in New York is just beautiful. Anyway, Bernie, have a lovely time and hello to Sandra. And I hope she's enjoying a little bit of time at home as well. And I've got that Chicago song that you're looking for coming up in about 10 minutes' time.

0: Take On Me from Aha. 18 minutes to 11. This is Gareth O'Callaghan on Ireland's Classic Hits Radio. Sunday morning. We're here with you through until 2 o'clock. And Bernie, I found that Chicago song. It's one of my favourites too. It's one of the earlier of their classic selection of 80s classic hits from 1982. And it's coming up after the break.
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0: Sonic with a Q, and it feels so good. 4 minutes to 11. Now, just before news with Gemma at 11 o'clock, just a couple of you mentioned yesterday that you'd love the email address because you've got your song stories to tell. We'd love to tell your story and also play the song that you'd love to hear, which is why we call it Your Song. So the best way to get in touch with us, and please be as generous with your story as you want, it's by email. So in the subject bar, you type your song. And if you want to send it on to us 24/7, the email address is Gareth. That's G-A-R-E-T-H. Don't forget the T and the H. Gareth@classichits.ie. Back after the news and sport with a number one from the Bee Gees, which brought them back from oblivion, from back in the 80s, from 1987. And a couple of years before that, then a number one from Lionel Richie.
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9: At 11 o'clock, good morning, I'm Gemma Ryan. Five men are due in court this morning following an incident of violent disorder in Ballinasloe, County Galway. They were among six people arrested yesterday by Gardaí. Tina Gates reports.
10: Gardaí on patrol. Following a disturbance at St Michael's Square in Ballinasloe on Saturday. Four men in their 20s and one in his 30s have been charged and are due before a special sitting of Loughrea District Court at 11 o'clock this morning. A sixth male, a juvenile, was released without charge. Garda investigations are ongoing.
9: Four Gardaí on patrol arrested all six following a disturbance at St Michael's Square in Ballinasloe yesterday. Addiction services are no longer simply about getting people off drugs or alcohol. It's about giving them a life to return to. That's according to the Cool Mind Therapeutic Community, which provides a range of recovery services at locations across the country. It's recently expanded its education and employment programmes, including placements in seven European countries. The emergency departments at two Cork hospitals, Cork University Hospital and Mercy University Hospital, are experiencing extremely high levels of activity and long waiting times for patients. HSE Southwest is asking the public to consider other care options, including GPs, local injury units at St Mary's and Mallow General Hospital, pharmacists and South Dock out-of-hours services. Anyone with an urgent or emergency care need should attend an emergency department, but anyone with a less serious condition are being urged to use different services. Donald Trump's called for Ukraine to elect a new leader after a row about a US deal to buy diesel from Russia. Vladimir Zelensky called it weak and accused him of investing in Moscow's war. The US president accused him of making global fuel shortages worse. Today is an International Day of the Girl and a unique campaign is being launched urging Ireland to reject the terms and conditions girls are born into. Plan International Ireland says around 73 baby girls will be born in Ireland today and all of them will enter a world where being a girl can still mean fewer opportunities, less freedom and less say over their own future. Ciara O'Brien of Plan International Ireland explains how people can support the campaign.
11: So we're asking people to join us in rejecting the terms. If you go to plan.ie/girls, you can add your name there. We're also asking people today to come to outside the Gaiety Theatre. We'll be there from noon until 4 p.m. I'll be there too. And we'll show Ireland that we are rejecting the terms together.
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9: Starting with golf, Shane Lowry is tied for 17th on 5 under par, 8 shots off the lead, heading into today's final round of the Open de España in Madrid. England's Joe Dean and Scotland's Grant Forrest share the lead on 13 under. To soccer, Manchester City looks set to face a hostile reception at Anfield today as they take on Liverpool in the Premier League. It's their first game since being found guilty of 115 charges of breaching financial rules, which they are appealing. And kickoff at Anfield is at 4:30. Before that, there's two games underway at 2 o'clock. At Selhurst Park, Crystal Palace play host to Nottingham Forest, with the visitors only ahead of their hosts by a point. At the same time, Everton could move into the top five if they win at Hull City. In Scotland, Celtic will be hoping to go top of the Premiership table again. The champions are on the road to Motherwell, and kickoff is in just under an hour at midday. And in rugby, Leinster beat Cardiff 29-5 in their Laya Arena homecoming last night, while Ulster and Munster played out a draw in Belfast, with both sides getting 4 tries.
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8: 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Online and at Dundalk Retail Park and Little Island Cork.
9: Dry this morning for most, with a mix of cloud and sunny spells, highest temperatures of 12 to 15 degrees. 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

Pink, but you got to get up and try, that's for sure. Ireland's Classic Hits Radio, 11:15 on Sunday morning, 11th of October. Now, very shortly, we're going to go back to the noughties. Oh, it's not the noughties, it's the noughties, isn't it? 2000 and something. This was the year that saw the launch of the Sony PlayStation and the Xbox 360. Eddie Hobbs' rip-off Republic was RTE's TV hit of the summer. It was a brilliant, brilliant series, I gotta say. It's bang on exactly as it was needed and timed. It was perfect. And some of the big songs this particular year included Katie Melua, There Are 9 Million Bicycles in Beijing, You Too, Sometimes You Can't Make It on Your Own, and Katie Tunstall, beautiful song, Other Side of the World. Coming up in about 7 or 8 minutes, we're going to take you back with three great songs from that year, including a number one from James Blunt. Right now, here's Bob Marley on Ireland's Classic.

0: That was from one of the later 80s albums, Fleetwood Mac and Little Lies, and from 1980, Bob Marley, Three Little Birds. 23 minutes past 11. Let's take you back to the 2000s, Back to the Future, after the break.
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1: Where we're going, we don't need roads. 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
9: Five men from County Mayo were taken to the Bridewell straight after today's decision. The five, Philip McGrath, Willie Corduff, James Brendan Philbin, Micheál O'Shine and Vincent McGrath, will stay in prison indefinitely until they have purged their contempt of court.
10: They're just doing nothing, trying to protect my home, and the government are going to jail.
11: This has happened today just for people looking for justice. I can't understand it. We're devastated. I don't know how can you get an answer for this.
9: In court today, all five men had refused to give undertakings not to continue breaching an injunction preventing them from obstructing work on the Corrib gas pipeline through their lands.

0: jumped through time, but when have we landed?
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2: After all the euphoria yesterday of securing the Olympic Games, today the grim reality of a terrorist attack to coincide with the GA summit at Gleneagles. Here at the Aldgate station on the edge of the financial district, the first explosion occurred on a train at 8:49. At first, people thought it was an accident between two trains, followed by a power surge. Then more explosions followed, and the worst fears of many Londoners that their city had joined Madrid and New York as the target of a terrorist attack

0: So what was the year then? We're in the 2000s. See if you can recall some of the stories and headlines. And this was a particularly big one. All the way from Rome.
1: I'm Thania Shuras. Good afternoon, everyone. According to Wire reports, Pope John Paul II, a leader of the Roman Catholic Church for the past 26 years, has died. He was 84 years old. Now, John Paul died in the Vatican apartments after suffering septic shock and heart problems resulting from treatment for a urinary tract infection. It was the last of a long list of ailments that afflicted him. The once robust Pope had become increasingly frail over the years, suffering from, among other things, Parkinson's disease.
0: So it was the year also of the Live Aid concerts and campaign, the Hurricane Katrina disaster in New Orleans, and as you heard, the death of Pope John Paul II and the 7th of July bomb attacks in London.

0: forsaken me.
1: Katie Tunstall, Black Horse and the Cherry Tree. James Blunt, number one, You're Beautiful. Equally high in the charts, Pussycat Dolls, Don't Ya? On Ireland's Classic Kids Radio. 20 to 12, we're back to the future. And this was an interesting story this year in April. The Gaelic Language Scotland Act was passed by the Scottish Parliament. First piece of legislation in the UK to give formal recognition to the Scottish Gaelic language. It's aimed to secure Gaelic as an official language of Scotland, commanding equal respect with English by establishing Bord an Gaelic within the framework of the Government of Scotland. I thought that was fascinating, actually. We're getting abroad, that's for sure we were. Also, the Labour Party in the UK was returned to power for the third time. Tony Blair, the most successful Labour Party Prime Minister of all time also. And in soccer, Arsenal became the first team to win the FA Cup on penalties after they defeated Manchester United in a shootout that followed a 0-0 draw, while Liverpool won their fifth European Cup, defeating AC Milan on penalties following a 3-3 draw after extra time in Istanbul. 2005, and for lovers of the 1980s, it's a 1980s Back to the Future. Later on, round about 10 past one.
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0: Toni Braxton on Break My Heart on Ireland's Classic Hits Radio, home of the 80s and 90s. Before that, the Bangles, Manic Monday. Well, I hope it's a gentle Sunday. It's the 11th of October. It's Gareth O'Callaghan here for Phil Cawley, who's back with you next Sunday between 10 and 2, and we'll be resuming our usual Saturday morning once a week offering. That's at 10 o'clock next weekend. So we're looking forward to seeing Phil back. We've got the midday 12 o'clock news and sport with Gemma on the way.
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7: At 12 o'clock, good afternoon, I'm Gemma Ryan. The CEO of Ryanair has warned of disruption to air travel again because of the global fuel crisis. The price of jet fuel in Europe is now around $200 a barrel, compared to around $100 before the US and Israeli strikes on Iran. Owen Curry, editor of Travel Extra, says airlines have been absorbing the increased costs.
8: We got through the summer of 2026 without too much of an impact on airfares, but all of the safeguards have all been run out. Hedging, which a lot of the airlines had, which kept them from the most extreme price rises in jet fuel, that has run out. That's going to kick in the summer of 2027.
7: Five men are due before a special sitting of Loughrea District Court today following an incident of violent disorder in Ballinasloe, County Galway. Gardaí arrested six males at St Michael's Square yesterday. Four men in their 20s and one in his 30s have been charged, but a juvenile was released without charge. US data centres operating here accounted for one-fifth of our electricity use last year, according to a new analysis by the Business Post. The paper investigated the data centres owned by Microsoft, Meta, Amazon Web Services and Google, and found they accounted for 19.7% of Ireland's total energy consumption for 2025. Amazon Web Services used the most, accounting for more than half of the four firms' usage. Speaking of the US, Donald Trump says it's time for Ukraine to get a new president in response to criticism about his diesel deal with Russia. Volodymyr Zelensky warned the agreement to release millions of tons to the global market would provide Moscow with money to continue the war. The US leaders warned him to stop hitting Russian oil refineries, and these Ukrainians say Mr. Trump doesn't care about them.
9: This plays into Putin's hands, but we're also carrying out drone strikes, and I don't think Putin, having promised Trump huge quantities of fuel, will be able to deliver on that.
10: Trump has once again shown his true face. All he's interested in is oil or the fuel prices.
7: In the UK, a zoo where a man was killed by a tiger yesterday remains closed. It happened when the man got into the cat's enclosure at Yorkshire Wildlife Park near Doncaster. His family's been informed and are being supported by specialist officers. Researchers are warning humans could become extinct by the year 2100 because of threats like nuclear war and AI. A report in medical journal The Lancet suggests there are 17 major risks, with others including climate change and cuts to aid spending. It found 1.5 billion days of healthy living could be lost, although its authors stress all of the threats can be addressed.
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0: Live.
7: And nearly two-thirds of Gen Z prefer going to a coffee shop than a pub. Research by entertainment firm Tenpin reveals over half don't like being out past midnight. A quarter picked socialising at home as their ideal night out. Sport is next.
11: You're looking good, you're looking sharp, you've come so far.
12: Righty here, I'm just giving the Gillette Labs razor a go and it's smooth. 5 long-lasting blades, and it's got a flex disc that adapts to my gorgeous face. Done in no time, then it goes back on its magnetic stand for a finish almost as good as one of mine.
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7: Starting with soccer, Celtic bid to return to winning ways in the Scottish Premiership this afternoon, where they've just kicked off against Motherwell. A win for the champions would see them return to the top of the table. It promises to be a fearsome atmosphere at Anfield this afternoon as Liverpool take on Man City in the Premier League. It's the first time that City will have been in action since being found guilty of over 100 charges of breaking rules around finances. And kickoff at Anfield is at 4:30. Before that, Crystal Palace take on Nottingham Forest at Selhurst Park, with just a point separating the sides. Everton could climb into the top five with victory away to Hull City, with both games kicking off at 2 p.m. And in golf, Shane Lowry is underway for his final round of the Open de España, 8 shots off the pace in Madrid. He's on 5 under par with England's Joe Dean and Scotland's Grant Forrest leading the way on 13 under.
6: Ireland's weather.
0: 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Online and at Dundalk Retail Park and Little Island Cork.
7: Dry this morning for most, with a mix of cloud and sunny spells, highest temperatures of 12 to 15 degrees. Now you're up to date on the station giving you the chance to win €33,750 from Monday morning by answering, "What did Lucy Kennedy say to Colm Hayes?" Ireland's Classic Hits Radio.
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0: We

Rod Stewart. It's been a long time since he had a hit with that, and probably a long time since he sang it as well. Rhythm of My Heart on Ireland's Classic Hits Radio, and recently announcing his retirement from the business. I would imagine that Penny will be glad with that, or will she? I'm sure she enjoyed the travelling as well. But she's carved out a great career of her own now as a writer and as a television... one of those commentators, sort of guest panellist on Loose Women and that. I see her there quite a bit. But Rod definitely just reckons it's time now to sit back. And who knows, maybe write an autobiography, as Taylor Swift seems to be doing at the moment. Speaking of success stories, we were talking about the documentary yesterday. Here's Kylie.

get you out of my head. The Kylie documentary, highly recommended, as indeed many of you attested to yesterday. 17 minutes past 12 here on Ireland's Classic Hits Radio. We're going to go back in about an hour's time to the 1980s for our second Back to the Future today. Earlier on we had 2005, a lot of you got it right, and one or two of you went for an 80s year. Maybe it was the news headlines that threw you, but it's the 1980s anyway. That's coming up in 1 hour's time. Now, a message from Gráinne Doherty says, can you say a special hello to us? We're just driving back from a great weekend in Killarney. My two sisters, Phil and Aileen. Phil's returning to New York on Tuesday and Aileen heads back to Birmingham tomorrow. I'll miss them both terribly, but they've both asked me to come to them for Christmas. So maybe you could toss a coin. Well, I'm nothing against Birmingham. I lived close to Birmingham, actually, in the 80s. But I think if it was a trip to the States for Christmas, I think I'd go with that, Gráinne. Anyway, you're looking for Madonna. I hope you dance to this over the weekend. For Phil and Aileen and Gráinne, here's Holiday.

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0: Dermot Kennedy and Giants, Madonna Holiday, 25 past 12 here on Ireland's Classic Hits Radio. It's Gareth O'Callaghan for Phil, who we're expecting back in the hot seat next Sunday after a brief absence. He'll be here with you just after 10 o'clock next weekend, and we'll be back with you Saturday. Still got the best part of an hour and a half to go. Some great songs coming up from Jerry Rafferty, R.E.M. from the mid-90s, and a great old song from Phil Collins from a movie directed and produced by Taylor Hackford from the 1980s. Now, it's going to be dry generally this afternoon for a while. Cloudier, though, south of the country. Outbreaks of rain, drizzle and mist slowly extending into parts of the west and south Leinster, becoming patchier as it does so. Tonight, mild and humid. A lot warmer than it was on Friday night. I thought it was a bit of a nip in the air there for sure. An extra pullover. And tomorrow, Monday, mostly cloudy, limited brighter spells, most dry at first. Later in the morning and throughout the day, outbreaks of rain will push up right across the entire country. And we've been mixed conditions this week. Spells of rain and showers, but also some drier periods. That classic from Phil Collins is on the way.
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0: Ireland's Classic Hits Radio, home of the 80s and 90s, REM. Everybody Hurts. Loretta says, just to say you're playing some classic tunes today as always, have been following you now for years. Thank you. And I'm delighted you like them. I remember that way back in an old afternoon show I used to do 33 years ago. Less of the 30s. Mike Stipe, REM, a classic. And I think it's a song everybody can relate to in some ways. Everybody Hurts. So if you want to get in touch with us today, 087-188-0008 for WhatsApp and voice notes, messages, they're free. Garrett, would you say happy birthday to our granddaughter, Eileen Collins? She's 11 today. Happy birthday. And home from Australia for the wedding of her aunt, Cora Murray, to Mark McTighe next Thursday. That's from Mary. Great to hear from you, Mary. Eileen, happy birthday. And congratulations to Cora and to Mark. Hope it's a great day next week.
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0: UK at the moment, packing them in, singing from the rafters, Westlife on Ireland's Classic Hits Radio, Flying Without Wings, one of the songs that kicked it all off for them back in 1999. And before that, 10 years before, one of my favourites from Beautiful South, Song for Whoever. We're with you for another hour. It's Aidan Cooney between 2 and 6, bringing you an afternoon of great classic hits. And in the next hour, we've got some more classic songs. A couple from the 70s. We're going to go for a 1980s Back to the Future in about 20 minutes. But right now, we will be taking a break for the news and sport at 1.
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6: At 1 o'clock, good afternoon, I'm Gemma Ryan. Concerns are being raised over a projected €1 billion overspend at the Department of Health. It follows the highest ever budget allocation for the department, with the Irish Fiscal Council warning of significant overruns. Executive editor of the Daily Mail, John Lee, says it's a result of an unsanctioned hiring splurge by the HSE.
7: How it's been explained to me by cabinet ministers is that there was a unbridled employment splurge across the department, across the HSE, I should say. Employment costs are high. We were of the mind that there was to be more rationalisation of these health boards. That's not the case.
6: Due to a high number of presentations at the emergency departments at both Cork University Hospital and Mercy University Hospital, the public is being urged to consider other options if they do not need urgency or emergency care. Long waiting times are reported for some patients. As a result, the HSE Southwest is asking the public to instead consider attending GPs, the local injury units at St Mary's and Mallow General Hospital, pharmacists and South Dock out-of-hours services. Four US companies were responsible for a fifth of electricity usage here last year. One multinational accounted for around 10% of total consumption. Jessica Woodlock reports.
8: Data centres are the subject of growing commentary in recent months, with their electricity usage coming under scrutiny against the backdrop of rising costs. This new investigation reveals data centres owned by Microsoft, Meta, Amazon Web Services and Google are responsible for huge amounts of electricity consumption here. Chief news correspondent with the Business Post, Donal McNamee, says this will come as a surprise to some.
9: What we set out to do and were able to do using Environmental Protection Agency documents filed by the four hyperscalers was to build up a kind of a company-specific picture of their data centre footprint and the electricity usage.
8: Sinn Féin MEP Lynn Boylan says data centres need to be stopped here until grid capacity increases.
10: Reform of the regulators so that those network charges, that grid infrastructure costs, are more fairly distributed.
8: Amazon Web Services accounted for more than half of the four firms' electricity usage, racking up 3.7 terawatt hours, equivalent to about 10% of total energy consumption last year.
6: Addiction treatment services are being expanded to reach more communities across Ireland. Coolmine, which operates a range of treatment and recovery services around the country, has opened new facilities in Cork and expanded its services in Dublin. Chief Executive Pauline McKeown says treatment isn't just about getting people off drugs or alcohol, it's about giving them a life to return to.
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6: And Liam Gallagher says he doesn't trust anyone ironing his clothes. The Oasis star told fans he's an Olympic ironer and has developed a love of chores. The singer even prefers washing the dishes by hand and enjoys tidying too. 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
6: Starting with soccer, Celtic bid to return to winning ways in the Scottish Premiership this afternoon, where they're 1-0 up against Motherwell going into half-time. A win for the champions would see them return to the top of the table. It promises to be a fearsome atmosphere at Anfield this afternoon then, as Liverpool take on Man City in the Premier League. It's the first time that City will have been in action since being found guilty of over 100 charges of breaking rules around finances, and kick-off for that game at Anfield is at 4:30. Before that, Crystal Palace take on Nottingham Forest at Selhurst Park, with just a point separating the sides. Everton could climb into the top five with a victory away to Hull City, with both games kicking off at 2 p.m. And in golf, Shane Lowry is underway for his final round of the Open de España, 6 shots off the pace in Madrid. He's on level par through 6 holes with South Africa's Tristan Lawrence and Kiradet Afinbarnrat of Thailand, leading the way so far today on 6 under.
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6: Dry with a mix of cloud and sunny spells, with outbreaks of rain in parts of Connacht and South Leinster. Highs of 12 to 15 degrees. Now you're up to date on the station giving you the chance to win €33,750 from Monday morning by answering "What did Lucy Kennedy say to Colm Hayes?" Ireland's Classic Hits Radio.
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David Bowie was just talking about that album earlier on in the show. 1983, China Girl from Let's Dance. Ireland's Classic Hits Radio, U2, Beautiful Day. Still a beautiful day outside the window here, although I kind of question whether it'll last much longer. 18 minutes past one, Sunday afternoon. Gareth O'Callaghan here with you until two. Let's go back to the early 80s, to the year when British Prime Minister Margaret Thatcher flew into Dublin for a series of Anglo-Irish talks with Charles Haughey on Taoiseach, described jointly as extremely constructive and significant. That's coming up with three great songs from the year after the break.

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1: Revisit years of musical memories. 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
9: It's the marching season again as 700,000 PAYE workers take to the streets in protest at a tax system which they believe bleeds the workers and ignores the wealthy. In 30 cities and towns from Skibbereen to Letterkenny, the marchers have been spelling out their demands for reform. Here in Dublin, approximately 350,000 men and women, young and old, marched from Parnell Square in biting cold to the sound of the transport band. They made an impressive and colourful sight, but underlying all their good humour was a serious message to the government.
10: We want a better deal for the workers, for the ordinary people who are paying tax to the nose.
11: We want a more equitable taxation system.
12: So who do you want to see taxed more?
11: We want to see everyone taxed. Everyone a fair tax. We don't mind paying tax, but we want to see everyone with a fair tax.
13: The farmers are supposed to pay.
12: Well, the farmers have had a bad year this year. Do you think it's fair in the farmers?
13: What about the good years they have?
14: I'm taxed on my old age pension and everything.
15: We're taxed far too heavily. Far too heavy.
12: Are you looking forward to the case next Friday, the married person's
15: tax? I am, yes, certainly. Yeah. Wish them all the best of luck. I hope they win.
10: The farmers, about time they start paying their way as well as us.

0: Back to the Future on Ireland's Classic Hits Radio. We're right in the heart of the 1980s, well, kind of more closer to the beginning of the decade. That was one of her outstanding signature love songs of the time, written by Barry Gibb. Barbara Streisand, Woman in Love, and from the same year, The Tide is High from Debbie Harry and Blondie. As I mentioned, British Prime Minister Margaret Thatcher was in Dublin for a series of Anglo-Irish talks, described jauntily as extremely constructive and significant by the Taoiseach Charles Haughey.
1: I regard them as very great significance indeed. They're something entirely new, something very important, and directed towards a political development in the situation. And as such, I think they can, and I'm hoping they will be, of very great importance and significance.

0: George Benson was on a roll actually that year. A couple of great years ahead of him, in fact. 81, 2 and 3, but this isn't either or any of those years. I think we've just given it away, have we? Doesn't matter. Give Me the Night, a huge song in this Back to the Future year, along with Barbra Streisand and Blondie. So it was the year when Ireland got a new drama series and a new sex symbol, Gabriel Byrne. He won what was known as a Jacobs Award, which was a little bit like the IFTAs, the Irish Film and Theatre Awards, or Irish Film and Television Awards. Mick Lally, Marion Finucane and Mike Murphy were also recipients of the awards this year. And the MC was a very popular man on television back then, namely Frank Hall.
1: For his successful move from Kilkenny to Wicklow and for giving sheep farmers everywhere a new charisma, but mainly for his understated acting skills and commanding screen presence in the Noel O'Brien production of the serial Bracken, this award goes to Gabriel Byrne.
0: So if you said it was 1980, you were spot on. We were still a few years away from Glenroe, but Bracken was very, very much the Sunday evening drama on RTE television. 1980, we'll do it again next Saturday between 10 and 2. So it was George Benson, Barbra Streisand and Blondie from 46 years ago. And speaking of 1980, two huge stars who both were big hit makers that year separately got together 3 years later and had one of the biggest duets of the 80s. Coming up next.
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0: it's another classic for Whitney. From 1993, I Have Nothing. Greg Alexander with the New Radicals, You Get What You Give, and Kenny and Dolly together on an island in the stream in 1983. That's just about it here on Ireland's Classic Hits Radio from me. News at 2 o'clock along with the sport this Sunday afternoon coming up, followed by Aidan Cooney, who'll be here with you between 2 and 6. Have a lovely week. Please join me next Saturday just after 10, and we'll be welcoming Phil Cawley back to the seat here on a Sunday, next Sunday at 10. Until next Saturday morning, have a good week. Take care.
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0: Activeer de aan in auto ik e-share bij. 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
4: At 2 o'clock, good afternoon, I'm Gemma Ryan. Four US companies were responsible for a fifth of electricity usage here in Ireland last year. A new analysis by the Business Post shows Meta, Microsoft, Amazon Web Services and Google used 19.7% of the total amount of energy consumed. Amazon Web Services alone accounted for around 10% of the total consumption. Concerns are being raised over a projected €1 billion overspend at the Department of Health. It follows the highest ever budget allocation for the department, with the Irish Fiscal Council warning of significant overruns. Executive editor of the Daily Mail, John Lee, says it's a result of an unsanctioned hiring splurge by the HSE.
5: How it's been explained to me by cabinet ministers is that there was a unbridled employment splurge across the department, across the HSE, I should say. Employment costs are high. We were of the mind that there was to be more rationalisation of these health boards. That's not the case.
4: The Criminal Assets Bureau is celebrating its 30-year anniversary. It was established as an independent statutory body following the high-profile murder of journalist Veronica Guerin. Crime journalist Paul Williams says her work contributed to the relevance of CAB.
6: The reason Veronica Guerin was shot was because she went to John Gilligan and asked him the question that none of the other arms of the state were prepared to ask him, or actually too scared to ask him. And that was, John Gilligan, where did you get the millions of pounds you have at your disposal to build this huge equestrian centre he was building out near Enfield? He was displaying unprecedented wealth, even though he was on the dole.
4: 12 people are dead and more than 300 injured after an attack on an airport in the Saudi capital, Riyadh. Houthi rebels in Yemen, who are backed by Iran, say they were behind the missile strike. It's the latest in a series of attacks this week on the airport. The Pope says he'll undergo surgery to remove a nodule on his lung. The pontiff says it was recently discovered during medical checks and was found at an early stage. Pope Leo says the procedure, which has been advised by doctors, is scheduled in the coming days.
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4: And a team of archaeologists has set sail for a tiny Pacific reef in the hope of finding Amelia Earhart's plane. The disappearance of the American aviator during a round-the-world attempt in 1937 is one of the 20th century's great unsolved mysteries. Experts want to know if a submerged object detected by satellite imagery is the wreckage of her aircraft. Sport is next.
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4: Starting with football, two games have just gotten underway. Nottingham Forest travel to Crystal Palace while Hull host Everton. Manchester City boss Enzo Maresca insists the club's fight against being found guilty of breaching Premier League financial rules isn't affecting his players. They play their first game since the verdict when they travel to Liverpool this afternoon for a 4:30 kickoff. Celtic are top of the Scottish Premiership again after beating Motherwell 2-0. Aberdeen are just kicking off against St Johnstone. In GAA, Wicklow have confirmed Oisín McConville's reappointment as their senior football manager for the 2027 season. The former Armagh forward led the Garden County to Tailteann Cup success this summer and a place in the All-Ireland Championship next year. There are 8 county football finals taking place across the country this afternoon. The Downs are defending their Westmeath Senior Football Championship crown against St Lomans. Antoker are bidding to become Wicklow champions for the first time since 1995 and they're facing Blessington, while Aina Kilnamona are hoping to win a maiden Clare hurling title against Kilmally.
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3: 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Online and at Dundalk Retail Park and Little Island Cork.
4: Dry with a mix of cloud and sunny spells with outbreaks of rain in parts of Connacht and South Leinster. Highs of 12 to 15 degrees. 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

Ireland's Classic Hits Radio, home of the 80s and 90s with Aidan Cooney and The Killers, Mr. Brightside, Ace of Base, The Sign and Dire Straits' Walk of Life, kicking us off Sunday afternoon as we ease to the remainder of the weekend. Hope it's been good and hope you've been enjoying it and easing towards Monday. If you want to get in touch with us across the afternoon, you know the deal, 087-188-0008. You can voice note us or text us, whatever suits you, because we've got classic hits coming out our ears all across the evening with Roy Orbison. Yeah.

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0: Ireland's Classic Hits Radio, home of the 80s and 90s. Rihanna and Diamonds. Premier League action this afternoon. Latest scores. Crystal Palace 0, Nottingham Forest 1. No score in the game at Hull between Hull and Everton. And Liverpool, of course, Manchester City at 4:30 this evening. And that'll be there'll be a lot of bite on that one, I would imagine. City arriving on the back of being found guilty of 115 charges by the FA. Or the Premier League, I beg your pardon. And that's gone to, I say, incite Liverpool supporters. I'd say there'll be a lot of chanting and possibly a little bit of spite in that game as well. It kicks off at 4:30. We'll keep you across it as the afternoon and evening goes on. So just to remind you, Palace 0, Forest 1 is the only goal in the Premier League this afternoon. Hull Everton scoreless. That's it for now. We'll have more a little bit later on for you. All right, on the way, Journey and Rick Astley.
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3: 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Are you licking your paws?
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0: Ireland's Classic Hits Radio with Aerosmith, and I Don't Want to Miss a Thing. Oh yeah, home of the 80s and 90s. Don't forget, if there's a song you'd like to hear, let us know. We'll do our best to get it for you across the afternoon. Everton went 1-0 up at Hull, but VAR disallowed the goal, so it remains scoreless there in the Premier League this afternoon. The only goal so far is at Palace. Crystal Palace 0, Nottingham Forest 1, Hull 0, Everton 0, and of course Liverpool-Manchester City to come at 4 o'clock. 4.30 it is this evening. Celtic beat Motherwell 2-0 to return to the top of the Scottish Premier League as well. So there you are, up to date with the latest football scores. Backstreet Boys and Bruce Springsteen on the way here on Ireland's Classic Hits Radio.
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0: voice. Dido, Life or Rent on Ireland's Classic Hits Radio, home of the 80s and 90s. Britain's Got Talent are looking for Piers Morgan to return as a stand-in judge because Simon Cowell will need some time off for various projects and other things that are going on in his personal world, and that looks likely. And they're also thinking of bringing Susan Boyle back on the show as part of anniversary celebrations, and that could be interesting. All right, it'd be lovely to see her maybe as a guest judge for one of the shows. I wonder how she'd get on. Anyway, that's all coming up soon. I think they're in the middle of the finale of The Voice. That's hit the business end, as they say now, with Axe being sent home and the final looming. Premier League, let's give you the halftime scores of today's matches. Crystal Palace 2, Nottingham Forest 1. There's a turnaround, coming from 1-0 down to 2-1 up. Hull City 0, Everton 0, and of course Liverpool Manchester City to come at 4:30 at Anfield, and that is going to be a cracker of a game. Meanwhile, earlier in the day, Celtic returned to the top even of the Scottish Premier League thanks to a 2-0 win at Motherwell. So that's after three defeats, they're now back in the driving seat. This is Ireland's Classic Hits Radio.
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3: At 3 o'clock, good afternoon, I'm Gemma Ryan. Concerns are being raised over a projected €1 billion overspend at the Department of Health. It follows the highest ever budget allocation for the department, with the Irish Fiscal Council warning of significant overruns. The Daily Mail's John Lee says it's a result of an unsanctioned hiring splurge by the HSE.
4: How it's been explained to me by cabinet ministers is that there was a unbridled employment splurge across the department, across the HSE, I should say. Employment costs are high. We were of the mind that there was to be more rationalisation of these health boards. That's not the case.
3: Four US companies were responsible for a fifth of electricity usage here in Ireland last year. Meta, Microsoft, Amazon Web Services and Google used 19.7% of the total amount of energy consumed. Amazon Web Services, which operates a number of data centres here, accounted for around 10% of total consumption. A travel expert is warning of price hikes in airfare due to the global fuel crisis. The price of jet fuel in Europe is now around $200 a barrel compared to under $100 before the war in Iran. Owen Curry of Travel Extra says airlines will need to pull back services or raise prices soon to stay afloat.
5: European airlines are behaving in slightly different ways according to what market they operate in. And the Irish market has been very competitive. We haven't seen prices creep up at all. But at some stage, the airlines either start pulling back the services because the fuel price is too high, or pass that price rise onto the passengers.
3: The Criminal Assets Bureau is celebrating its 30-year anniversary. It was established as an independent statutory body following the high-profile murder of journalist Veronica Guerin. Crime journalist Paul Williams says her work contributed to the relevance of CAB.
6: The reason Veronica Guerin was shot was because she went to John Gilligan and asked him the question that none of the other arms of the state were prepared to ask him, or actually too scared to ask him. And that was, John Gilligan, where did you get the millions of pounds you have at your disposal to build this huge equestrian centre he was building out near Enfield? He was displaying unprecedented wealth, even though he was on the dole.
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2: Live.
3: And Sean Wright Phillips says his Strictly Come Dancing partner is probably scarier than football manager Jose Mourinho. The former Man City and Chelsea footballer is partnered with professional dancer Alexis Warr in this year's season. Sean says he hasn't stopped working hard to accomplish what he's being taught by Alexis, and emotionally it's been tough. Sport is next.
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3: Starting with football, Manchester City boss Enzo Maresca insists the club's fight against being found guilty of breaching Premier League financial rules isn't affecting his players. They play their first game since the verdict when they travel to Liverpool at 4:30 this afternoon. Two games are just in half-time. It's 1-1 between Nottingham Forest and Crystal Palace, and it's 0-0 between Hull and Everton. As Aidan mentioned earlier, Celtic are top of the Scottish Premiership again after beating Motherwell 2-0. In GAA, Wicklow have confirmed Oisín McConville's reappointment as their senior football manager for the 2027 season. There are 8 county football finals taking place then across the country this afternoon. The Downs are defending their Westmeath Senior Football Championship crown against St Lomans, while Antoker are bidding to become Wicklow champions for the first time since 1995, and they're facing Blessington, while Aina Kilnamona are hoping to win a Maiden Clare hurling title against Kilmally. And in golf, Shane Lowry is 7 under par through 14 holes in his final round at Golf's Madrid Open. There are 3 players in a tie for lead at 13 under par: England's Joe Dean, Denmark's Jakob Skov Olesen, and Spain's Eugenio Shakara.
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2: 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Online and at Dundalk Retail Park and Little Island Cork.
3: dry with a mix of cloud and sunny spells with outbreaks of rain in parts of Connacht and South Leinster. Highs of 12 to 15 degrees. 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

0: na Haron is mo, o na Halliantori is far lat. Shahi balia kiol na hoctadi, August nokadi.
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Ireland's Classic Hits Radio, home of the 80s and 90s with Michael Bolton. How can we be lovers? Ian MacDonald is a coolock. He was on to us to say, afternoon Classic Hits, can you say a huge big happy birthday for my daughter Cassie? She's 19 today, from Dad and Mom. Not nice, Dad, Ma, say hello and happy birthday Cassie. Hope you're having a lovely day, as they say, from all of us here in Ireland's Classic Hits Radio. 087-188-0008 is our number. And we're just hearing it as level now. Hull City 1, Everton 1. Everton came from a goal down. Bring it back to 1-1. Into the second half there. 55 minutes gone in that game. We keep in touch with the football across the afternoon here on Ireland's Classic Hits Radio.

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0: loving it. Coldplay, Viva La Vida. And the Cars, Drive In There on Ireland's Classic Hits Radio, home of the 80s and 90s. There's been a bit more action in the goal scene of the Premier League. Let's just get you up to date on that now. And Crystal Palace have gone further up front there now. 3-1 up at home to Nottingham Forest after initially being a goal down. And in the other game of the afternoon so far, Hull City 1, Everton 1. And Liverpool, of course, play Manchester City in the evening kickoff. That one at 4:30. Right, on the way, Bon Jovi and the Cardigans.
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0: Classic Kids Radio, home of the 80s and 90s with David Gray and This Year's Love. Don't forget, Jen Lark is here after 6 on Sundays and she goes Back to the Future. And it's great fun. I mean, if you're just sitting around the kitchen, you just it's good. She'll give you the music, right? And it's from a particular year. You know it works. And she'll ask you to identify the year and she'll give you a couple of clues from what was happening in those particular years. And she's going to start off with a year from the 90s, I'll tell you that. That's just, it's not giving anything away. But if you're a fan of the 90s music, you will love this evening. Jen Lark, Back to the Future, from 6 here in Ireland's Classic Hits Radio. Queen on the way.
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3: 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Yeah.
2: She looks 50.
3: 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Can we not get her on? She was here. Do you remember a couple of years ago?
2: 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I couldn't risk you being face to face with her.
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2: 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Jeez. Yes. Just you get a bit
3: handsy.
2: Anyway, okay. Hollywood. I was going to say leery.
3: It's okay.
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0: Ireland's Classic Hits Radio, home of the 80s and 90s with the Bronski Beat and Small Town Boy. We literally bumped into Jimmy Somerville back in the 80s in Liverpool, downtown Liverpool. My goodness, he really is tiny, a small, small man, but an immense talent. Brilliant stuff. And I was with the Bronski Beat before he went solo and before, of course, the Communards. And great memories from that time, of course. All right, Premier League latest into additional time. 94 minutes gone in both games. Crystal Palace 3, Nottingham Forest 1, latest score there. And Hull City 2, Everton 2. 94 minutes gone in that game. So it's like as you were. Wonder will there be any more surprises? Probably not. We'll have more news at 4.
1: 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I have got way more classic hits. Just try me.
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0: At 4 o'clock, good afternoon, I'm Gemma Ryan. The Department of Health is projected to overspend by around 1 billion euro after HSE regions ran over budget. In a statement, the department confirmed it has sanctioned 4 out of 6 HSE services, acknowledging that demand growth alone does not explain the scale of their expenditure growth. The Daily Mail's John Lee says the overruns have gone under the radar since the budget was announced.
1: Right now, today, they're at around 700 million, according to sources at the Department of Public Expenditure and at the Department of Health. And by December, they will be at a billion. They will have to be paid. That will come from additional government money surpluses and other things, and will be paid as part of a supplementary budget.
0: Former President Michael D. Higgins and his family have lodged submissions detailing concerns in relation to a housing development near their family home in Galway. They're among a number of locals who have raised concerns. Molly O'Connor reports.
2: The proposed development would consist of 39 residential units and would be located opposite Michael D. Higgins' residence on Circular Road. Submissions by him and his wife Sabina, as well as their three sons, were received in July, a month after permission was sought by Kenny Developments Galway Limited. The former president and his family insist they are not opposed to the construction of new houses beside their family home, but are concerned about road safety in the area, as they claim some roads are already unsafe for pedestrians, cyclists and motorists, according to the Irish Mail on Sunday. Mr. Higgins' submission emphasises the need for housing in Galway, but that it should not come at the cost of safe movement on our roads or sustainable planning, which has public support.
0: A new analysis ranks Amazon Web Services as the primary company behind electricity usage here in Ireland. The US multinational operates a number of data centres in Dublin and Louth. The Business Post's Donal McNamee says it, along with Google, Meta and Microsoft, accounted for 1/5 of the country's total energy consumption last year.
3: The interesting thing about the data was that we were able to build up company-specific picture. So we were able to show, even in relative terms, the difference between the four companies. So Amazon accounted for 57%. So they have like the biggest data center footprint, according to the EPA documents that we analysed.
0: The US Treasury Secretary insists Donald Trump's deal to buy Russian diesel will go ahead, despite questions over its legality. Scott Bessent told Fox News the administration already has the legal powers, and he insists it'll help bring down fuel prices in America. Trump previously criticised European countries for buying Russian oil, urging them to stop helping fund Moscow's war.
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0: And Cillian Murphy's son says he had so much fun filming Sharon Horgan's new HBO series. Aaron's fits of laughter occasionally brought the production of Youth to a halt. According to the Mail on Sunday, the 19-year-old says the laughter was due to Sharon's razor-sharp script. Sport is next.
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0: Starting with football, following up on Aidan's update just before top of the hour, Crystal Palace are now up to 12th place in the Premier League. They've come from behind to beat Nottingham Forest and their former boss Oliver Glasner 3-1 at Selhurst Park. Hull City and Everton played out a 2-2 draw in this afternoon's other early kickoff. Liverpool boss Andoni Iriola says the uncertainty surrounding this afternoon's opponents is not good for anyone involved. Man City are at Anfield in their first match since being found guilty of breaking more than 100 Premier League financial rules. They're appealing and deny any wrongdoing, and that game gets underway in half an hour at 4:30. Celtic have returned to the top of the Scottish Premiership with a 2-0 win at Motherwell. In GAA, the Downs are back-to-back Westmeath senior football champions. Noel Mitchell's goal helped them edge out St Lomans by 118 to 20 points in Mullingar, while Antocher have landed their first Wicklow football title since 1995 with a 21-1 win over Blessington.
4: Ireland's weather.
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0: Cloudy in Munster, South Leinster and parts of Connacht with patchy rain, drizzle and mist. Highest temperatures of 12 to 16 degrees. Now you're up to date on the station giving you the chance to win €33,750 from Monday morning by answering, what did Lucy Kennedy say to Colm Hayes? Ireland's Classic Hits Radio.
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0: Ireland's Classic Hits Radio, home of the 80s and 90s with Roxette and It Must Have Been Love. Big game this afternoon, Liverpool versus Manchester City at Anfield with a 4:30 kickoff. And Shane Pennington has this preview.
1: After a longer than usual international break, few games have been as eagerly anticipated as this one, as Manchester City take up to the pitch for the first time since being found guilty of almost all of the 115 charges levelled against them by the Premier League. And if they could have picked the game they least wanted after that verdict, this would have been right up there. Liverpool will be keen to maintain their unbeaten start of 2 wins and 3 draws, while City arrive here, of course, with 5 wins from 5. It's set to be a red-hot atmosphere inside here today, with the home supporters fuelled by a sense of injustice. At Anfield, it's Liverpool and Manchester City.
0: All right, yeah, we'll hear that, I'm sure, a little bit later on, closer to kick-off time. And I imagine there'll be a fair bit of spite and bite in that game. 4:30 kick-off at Anfield. This is Ireland's Classic Hits Radio with Aidan Cooney, home of the 80s and 90s.

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2: 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Slow set starts, tap on the shoulder. 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
8: Murachti ni kasalatsa, hepach eranirachti. 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

0: home of the 80s and 90s, this is Ireland's Classic Hits Radio with Kylie spinning around. Oasis in there as well with Wonderwall and the Eagles and Lying Eyes. We better say hello to Fergal in Farnham. How are you doing, sir? And your mum, Maureen. Hope you enjoyed the apple pastry a little bit earlier on today. No score at Anfield. 25, 26 minutes gone in that match. Gemma will have more details in the news on the way. Also coming up, Hozier and Phil Collins.
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13: At 5 o'clock, good evening, I'm Gemma Ryan. An Irishman is among the injured in an attack on Saudi Arabia's main airport. The Department of Foreign Affairs says it's aware of the case and is providing consular assistance. British and American nationals have been told to avoid Riyadh airport following a number of attacks in the past week, and Irish citizens are being advised against all non-essential travel to Saudi Arabia. Foreign Affairs Minister Helen McEntee has condemned the latest attack, in which 12 people died and 300 were injured. Donald Trump claims Ukraine and Russia have agreed to stop attacking each other's energy infrastructure.

0: Neither country has yet confirmed the agreement. The Ukrainian president's been responding to Donald Trump, who called for him to be replaced after a row over his deal to buy diesel. Volodymyr Zelensky says he'll hold elections if Russia agrees to a complete 60-day ceasefire, and he's told ABC News what that would look like.
1: If they want energy ceasefire, we are open for this. Don't attack us. Don't kill our children. We will stop attack your diesel. And I think it's fair, fair deal.
0: The Department of Health is projected to overspend by around 1 billion euro after HSE regions ran over budget. In a statement, the department confirmed it has sanctioned 4 out of 6 HSE services, acknowledging that demand growth alone does not explain the scale of their expenditure growth. The Daily Mail's John Lee says the overruns have gone under the radar since the budget was announced.
2: Right now, today, they're at around 700 million, according to sources at the Department of Public Expenditure and at the Department of Health. And by December, they will be at a billion. They will have to be paid. That will come from additional government money surpluses and other things, and will be paid as part of a supplementary budget.
0: Veronica Guerin is being remembered as the Criminal Assets Bureau turns 30. The organisation was set up in the wake of the journalist's murder, following her work to trace the cash flow of criminal organisations. CAB has since investigated high-profile gang leaders, as well as public figures who've been in receipt of unexplainable payments. Crime journalist Paul Williams says before CAB, criminals were able to move their money out in the open.
3: There was a famous story about one armed robber I covered years ago. He went around robbing banks, and he was charged with several robberies at the same time, but he continued robbing the banks. But what they knew was he was going into another branch of this particular group of banks and lodging his money in his personal deposit account.
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0: And Meghan Markle is launching a limited edition sweatshirt with Moms Offering More, a community-driven initiative in the US and Canada. It's to mark International Day of the Girl, with all the proceeds going towards mothers and families in need. According to People magazine, the sweatshirt features the message, "It's the little things," inspired by founder Cassandra Herendorf-Cohen. 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
0: Starting with football, it's still 0-0 between Liverpool and Manchester City in the Premier League at Anfield. City are playing for the first time since being found guilty of more than 100 financial rule breaches by the Premier League, a decision which they've appealed. Everton remain unbeaten after drawing 2-2 at Hull, while Crystal Palace beat Nottingham Forest 3-1. Celtic have returned to the top of the Scottish Premiership with a 2-0 win at Motherwell. The champions ended a run of 3 straight defeats in all competitions before the international break. In GAA, the Downs are back-to-back Westmeath senior football champions. Niall Mitchell's goal helped them edge out St Lomans by 118 to 20 points in Mullingar. Antoker have landed their first Wicklow football title since 1995 with a 21 points to 1-7 win over Blessington. And Kilmessan won their 30th Meath hurling crown by beating Kiltale by 22 points to 15. And Seamus Harnady has called time on his 15-year inter-county career with Cork's hurlers. The three-time All-Star says it's hard to put into words how much it meant to him to represent his county.
4: Ireland's weather.
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0: Mild, humid and cloudy tonight with patchy outbreaks of rain and drizzle. Lowest temperatures of 10 to 15 degrees. 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Ireland's Classic Hits Radio.
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1: A couple of people still texting, but no, they are gone for the concert in Limerick next summer. 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

0: Dublin's Classic Hits Radio, home of the 80s and 90s. Ellie Goulding, Love Me Like You Do. There's a track on her Halcyon Days album from a couple of years before that single, How Long Will I Love You, written by The Waterboys. And The Waterboys version is on their album, The Waterboys. And it is absolutely superb. So if you get a chance, a bit of spare time, have a listen or have a look out for How Long Will I Love You by The Waterboys, if you haven't heard it, because it's amazing. Billy Joel and Travis on the way next on Ireland's Classic Hits Radio.
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0: Home of the 80s and 90s, this is Ireland's Classic Hits Radio. It's Bando Ballet and True. Travis in there as well. Why Does It Always Rain on Me? And Billy Joel, She's Always a Woman. A very pleasant Sunday as winter sort of looms. It's certainly got a bit colder this weekend, I think, than certainly last weekend and earlier in the week. But not to worry, not to worry. We have all these classic hits to keep you entertained and happy. George Michael's Wham is on the way. Just got to say hello to Lorraine and Paul, who are just back from a holiday in Malaga and enjoying the old Sunday dinner. So thanks for the text, folks, and enjoy Wham. It's on the way.
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0: What a wonderful finish. Seal, Kiss from a Rose. What a wonderful way to finish us up too for Sunday evening. Let's head off now for the remainder of the evening, and then the new week dawns with us tomorrow. This is Ireland's Classic. It's Radio Home of the 80s and 90s with Aidan Cooney. And it is a couple of goals in a couple of minutes. Manchester City 2, Liverpool 0, latest score from Anfield. Details of the goals and what's been happening in the match on the way now. The full news and sport after that. Jen Larkin, Back to the Future.
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7: At 6, good evening, I'm Tina Gates. There's been another attack on Riyadh Airport. Saudi officials say a passenger terminal's been struck less than a day after 12 people were killed in an attack blamed on Iran-backed Houthi rebels. An Irish man's among more than 300 people injured in yesterday's strike. Irish citizens are being advised against non-essential travel to Saudi Arabia, while British and American nationals have been warned to avoid the airport. Foreign Affairs Minister Helen McEntee has condemned the attacks, and EU Commission President Ursula von der Leyen says it's a dangerous escalation. Sky's Middle East correspondent Adam Parsons is monitoring developments.
8: This is asymmetric warfare. On the one side, in Saudi Arabia, you have great big lumps of infrastructure. You've got airports, you've got military bases, you've got things that are defended but obvious. On the other side, in Yemen, you have Houthi groups who move quickly from place to place, who are mobile, who use missiles and drones that can be put up and taken down.
7: Donald Trump claims Ukraine and Russia have agreed to stop attacking each other's energy infrastructure, but neither country has yet confirmed the agreement. The Ukrainian president's been responding to Donald Trump, who called

0: Ephraim to be replaced after a row over the US deal to buy diesel from Russia. Vladimir Zelensky's told ABC News he'll hold elections if Russia agrees to a complete 60-day ceasefare.
1: If they want energy ceasefire, we are open for this. Don't attack us. Don't kill our children. We will stop attack your diesel. And I think it's fair deal.
0: The Department of Health is facing a projected €1 billion overspend. Four of the six HSE regions have been sanctioned for exceeding budgets, with the department saying demand alone can't explain the increases. Daily Mail executive editor John Lee says the overruns have gone largely unnoticed since the budget.
2: Right now, today, they're at around €700 million. According to sources at the Department of Public Expenditure and at the Department of Health. And by December, they will be at €1 billion. They will have to be paid. That will come from additional government money surpluses and other things, and will be paid as part of a supplementary budget.
0: Murdered journalist Veronica Guerin is being remembered as the Criminal Assets Bureau turns 30. The organisation was set up in the wake of her death and her work to trace the cash flow of criminal organisations. CAB has since investigated high-profile gang leaders as well as public figures who've been in receipt of unexplained payments. Crime journalist Paul Williams says before CAB, criminals were able to move their money out in the open.
3: There was a famous story about one armed robber I covered years ago. He went around robbing banks and He was charged with several robberies at the same time, but he continued robbing the banks. But what they knew was he was going into another branch of this particular group of banks and lodging his money in his personal deposit account.
0: Former President Michael D. Higgins and his family have lodged submissions detailing concerns in relation to a housing development near their family home in County Galway. They're among a number of local people who have raised concerns, Molly O'Connor reports.
4: The proposed development would consist of 39 residential units and would be located opposite Michael D. Higgins' residence on Circular Road. Submissions by him and his wife Sabina, as well as their three sons, were received in July, a month after permission was sought by Kenny Development Galway Limited. The former president and his family insist they are not opposed to the construction of new houses beside their family home, but are concerned about road safety in the area, as they claim some roads are already unsafe for pedestrians, cyclists and motorists, according to the Irish Mail on Sunday. Mr. Higgins' submission emphasises the need for housing in Galway, but that it should not come at the cost of safe movement on our roads or sustainable planning, which has public support.
0: And that's your latest news update at 4 minutes past six.
5: And in sport, Manchester City are playing Liverpool in their first game since being found guilty of breaking Premier League financial rules. And City lead 1-0 in the second half. Who else but Erling Haaland has scored the goal at Anfield. Ryan Gravenberch has been sent off for the hosts as well. Everton remain unbeaten after drawing 2-2 at Hull. Crystal Palace beat Nottingham Forest 3-1, spoiling Forest boss Oliver Glasner's first trip back to Selhurst Park. Celtic have returned to the top of the Scottish Premiership. They got a 2-0 win against Motherwell this afternoon. Aina Kilnamona are the Clare hurling champions for the first time since 1908. They've overcome Kilmally by 218 to 114 in Ennis. Thurles Sarsfields have landed a record 37th Tipperary senior hurling title. They beat Moycarkey Boris in the decider by 119 to 111 at Semple Stadium. Kilmessan were 22 points to 15 winners over Kiltale in the Meath decider, and Four Roads have won their fifth straight Roscommon title, beating St Dominic's by 114 to 210. Port Arlington have been crowned the senior football champions for the sixth time in seven seasons. They've lifted the Jack Delaney Cup for a third year in a row after a comfortable 119 to 8 points win over Courtwood in Portlaoise. Tullamore sealed a fourth successive Offaly football title with a 216 to 113 victory against Forbann. St Mary's edged out Shamrock Gales by 212 to 110 to land their first Sligo football crown since 2015. The Downs went back to back in Westmeath, edging out St Lomond's by a point, and Nantucket are the champions in Wicklow, the new winners there beating Blessington by 22 points to 1-7. Seamus Harnedy has called time on his 15-year inter-county career with Cork's Hurlers. The three-time All-Star retires after winning four Munster titles and a National League. Shane Lowry has signed for a final round of 68 on the last day of golf's Madrid Open. It's seen the Offaly man finish up on 8 under par. He remains inside the top 20 on the Race to Dubai standings. Grant Forrest won by one stroke at 14 under par, and with it he has an invite to the Open next summer. And Max Verstappen won a second successive Formula One race of the weekend with victory in the Singapore Grand Prix. And that's your news and sports. I'm Will O'Callaghan. It's now 6 minutes past six.
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8: Chilly tonight, but mainly dry with clear spells and some mist and fog patches. Lowest temperatures of 2 to 7 degrees in a light variable breeze. 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
9: Hello, how you doing? Good evening. It is Jen Lark and we're going to head off now to our first year. Right, let's not wait around on Back to the Future. It was a time when a total solar eclipse was seen across Europe and Asia. MTV Europe's Music Awards, which were held in November, all the stars came out at the Point Depot, as it was called at the time, in Dublin. And if you had a Hotmail account and you're after setting it up and you set your password simply as A-E-H, you were hacked. Yeah. Now, on your Christmas resin list, I'm sure you jotted down the latest Now 42 album.
10: It's Now 42. Now 42. That's what I call music.
9: Oh, it was Now That's What I Call Music 42 that was out in this Back to the Future year. And don't let Dancing Queen fool you at the end there. No, that was not ABBA. That was a tribute band The 18s. That was their cover that they released as part of their debut studio album, The ABBA Generation. My idea now, what was the year? Well, it's J-Lo waiting for tonight in Ireland's Classic Hits Radio.

0: It's your home of the 80s and 90s, Ireland's Classic Hits Radio. How you doing? It is Jen on Back to the Future with Sixpence, None the Richer. Kiss Me. Yeah, that song featured in, do you remember the movie She's All That? It was also out this year. I love that movie. I love those kind of movies. I do. And it fairly catapulted that song to fame, but it featured in quite a few movies. It featured in How to Lose a Guy in 10 Days. Oh, I love that movie. That was out a few years later in 2003. But that song featured in a great scene in that movie as well. Now, speaking of movies, with Halloween just around the corner, it's a good one to sit down and watch.
1: You know the accident up there?
2: Yeah.
1: The lady, she broke her neck.
2: Oh my God, where is she?
1: Standing next to my window.
3: You have a secret, but you don't want to tell me.
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0: Definitely one to watch over Halloween. Brilliant, brilliant movie. A very young, very cute, but creepy Haley Joel Osment there as the kid in that movie. He's a bit of a child star. He didn't do much once he grew up, but we Bruce Willis in it as well. And Tony Collette was excellent as his mum, a single mum. Brilliant movie. Sixth Sense was out in this year. Any ideas? It's Genie in a Bottle on Ireland's Classic

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8: Well, hello, it is time to play our next year and Back to the Future. How are you doing? It is Jen Larkin. This is a big year, a big year. A lot of changes, a lot of stuff went down this year. First, we got 3G wireless technology. It became available. Also, Apple iPod, the first iPod, bringing us Apple iTunes as well. That was all happening. And imagine the act on the opening up of marriage went into effect in the Netherlands, which became the first modern country to legalise same-sex marriage. Wow. Yeah, it's all kicking off in this year, but what was it? Any ideas? Well, more hints on the way. Shortly, it's Blue on Ireland's Classic Hits Radio.

0: Atomic Kitten, Hole Again on Ireland's Classic Hits Radio, your home of the 80s and 90s. How are you? It's Shen. And yes, we're playing Back to the Future. And in this year, we got to witness a book character I loved the book, actually. Really, really loved the book. And I was wondering how they would pull this off, but it was a success. We got to witness this lady, yeah, and she happened to have two very young, very cute men, Hugh Grant and Colin Firth, chasing after her.
1: Resolution number one, lose 20 pounds. Number two,
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0: Yes, Bridget Jones, she hit the big screen in this year for the very first time. And Renee was perfect for the role. She really was. And it kind of made Spanx fashionable in a way. Could we say that? I don't know. Well, certainly we embraced our Spanx after watching Bridget Jones. And the scene where she's sitting and listening to Sad FM is hilarious. Well, we're not Sad FM here. No, we're not. Ireland's Classic Hits is not Sad FM, but Bridget Jones was out in this year, and it was great, right? It was great. And Colin Firth, we were all rooting for Colin Firth, but Hugh Grant was excellent in that. He really was. What was the year of Bridget Jones?
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0: There's also a time when three Dubliners stepped out for the first time in RTÉ's new TV drama Bachelor's Walk, starring Simon Delaney. I loved that. I never missed an episode. It was brilliant. And meanwhile, the first Harry Potter film adaptation, Harry Potter and the Philosopher's Stone, went on release. Now, it was a gut-wrenching time, a year that has certainly gone down in the history books. Yes, it was when over 3,000 people died when Al-Qaeda terrorists hijacked those four passenger planes, two of which flew into New York's Twin Towers. The third targeted the Pentagon building in Washington, and the fourth plane was brought down in Pennsylvania. We'll never forget it. It was the year of the 9/11 attacks. The year was 2001. Yeah, definitely one for the history books. Now, coming up after the news and weather, more years to play in Back to the Future. I'm not going anywhere till 8 o'clock this evening. And in our next year, it was when there was talk of a new theme amusement park coming to Europe. That's on the way.
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5: Good evening, I'm Fiona Ash. There's been another attack on Riyadh Airport. Saudi officials say a passenger terminal has been struck less than a day after 12 people were killed in an attack blamed on Iran-backed Houthi rebels. An Irishman is among more than 300 people injured in yesterday's strike. Irish citizens are being advised against non-essential travel to Saudi Arabia. Sky's Middle East correspondent Adam Parsons says this is asymmetric warfare.
6: On the one side in Saudi Arabia, you have great big lumps of infrastructure. You've got airports, you've got military bases, you've got things that are defended but obvious. On the other side in Yemen, you have Houthi groups who move quickly from place to place, who are mobile, who use missiles and drones.
5: Donald Trump claims Ukraine and Russia have agreed to stop attacking each other's energy infrastructure. Neither country has yet confirmed the agreement. The Ukrainian president's been responding to Donald Trump, who called for him to be replaced after a row over his deal to buy diesel. Volodymyr Zelensky said he'd hold elections if Russia agrees to a complete 60-day ceasefire, and he's told ABC News what that ceasefire would look like.
7: If they want energy ceasefire, we are open for this. Don't attack us. Don't kill our children. We will stop attack your diesel. And I think it's fair, fair deal.
5: Concerns are being raised over a projected €1 billion overspend at the Department of Health. It follows the highest ever budget allocation for the department. The Irish Fiscal Council is warning of significant overruns.

0: A tiger who killed a man at a wildlife park in England yesterday will not be euthanised. Police say the man entered the tiger enclosure at Yorkshire Wildlife Park in Doncaster yesterday afternoon. The park has been closed today following the incident. The Criminal Assets Bureau is celebrating its 30-year anniversary. It was established as an independent statutory body following the high-profile murder of journalist Veronica Guerin. And that's your news for now.
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3: Chilly tonight, but mainly dry with clear spells and some mist and fog patches. Lowest temperatures of 2 to 7 degrees in a light variable breeze. 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
4: Go on, let's play a few more years on Back to the Future between now and 8 o'clock. It is Jen Larka. I hope you're having a good evening. Now, it is the year when the halfpenny coin was withdrawn from circulation. Yeah, we're talking about a time when a halfpenny, halfpenny, could actually buy you something. Imagine there was a need for that. Well, no more in this year. Also, the Irish National Lottery was launched, bringing us the National Lottery's first scratch cards. And Beaumont Hospital opened in Dublin. So this is the era. This is the time frame. This is what we're talking about. But what was the year? Ah, great music. Great music in this year, in this decade overall. It's Tapao, China in Your Hand at Ireland's Classic Hits Radio.
5: It was a

0: It's your home of 80s and 90s, Ireland's Classic Hits Radio, some level 42 running in the family. How are you? It's Jen. I'm back to the future. Now, a general election returned a Fianna Fáil minority government with Charles Haughey as our Taoiseach in this year. Yeah. And U2 released the Joshua Tree and went on and won a Grammy for Album of the Year. Now, we caught wind of plans for a new amusement theme park, a massive one coming to Europe.
1: The Disney culture, the Magic Kingdom as a park, predominantly was developed 30 years ago and will be brought to France intact. It will be different in that it will take not only advantage of, but have respect for the French culture.
2: This agreement with the Walt Disney Company is a very, very interesting contract and affair. I'm sure it will be a great success.
0: And a success it was. Yes, finally, it was agreed. It was going to happen. It wasn't just a rumour. Euro Disney was going to happen. And yeah, exciting news. Now, again, they built the whole theme park, of course. And again, they opened their doors or gates, whatever they were. Again, that happened. It took 5 years. It was 5 years later. But it was well worth waiting for. And we can't imagine a year without it now. What was the year when we found out that Euro Disney was going to be a thing? It's Living in a Box in Ireland's Classic Hits Radio.

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1: Jump in our musical time machine. 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
2: This was a remarkable year for cyclist Stephen Roach. He won the Giro d'Italia and the World Championship, and he was also the first Irish winner of the Tour de France. And Johnny Logan, yeah, he won Eurovision Song Contest with Hold Me Now, and he was the first person ever to win two Eurovisions. Oh, we were absolutely killing it back then. The year was 1987. Now on the way, in our final year this evening on Back to the Future, let's just say, I'll give you a hint, it was when we had some happy talk. Yeah, coming up shortly.
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10: Hello, how you doing? It is Sian Narkin, back to the future, and we're going to play one more year now this Sunday evening. It was the year when FA Cup holders Tottenham Hotspur, they drew 1-1 with Queen's Park Rangers in the Wembley final, forcing that replay. Now, come on, if you're a Spurs fan, yeah, we have to give you something. It was also the year when alternative rock band The Smiths formed in Manchester by Johnny Marr and Morrissey, big Smiths fan, and Grafton Street in Dublin officially became a pedestrianised street. I can't get my head around. I'm trying to remember the days when you could actually drive up Grafton Street. Well, that was no more. What was the year? It's Steve Miller Band on Ireland's Classic Hits Radio.
11: I hear the

It's Irene Cara Fame and Ireland's Cossacks Radio, your home of the 80s and 90s. How are you? It is Back to the Future with myself, Jen Arkin. Yeah, this reached number one in the UK singles chart in this Back to the Future year. And the song was taken from Rodgers and Hammerstein musical South Pacific. And the singer, the lead singer, he revealed in an interview with Q magazine much later on that he was exceedingly drunk when he recorded the lead vocals for this song. So just bear that in mind when you listen to this.

0: Yes, Captain Sensible, and he did admit that he was rather drunk in that recorded version of Happy Talk. Yeah, it was huge. It was huge. He originally recorded the track as a throwaway album filler from his parents' record collection, and he did not want it as a single originally. He only agreed to release it after his record company falsely convinced him that another artist was about to put out the same song. Yeah, well, it worked. It worked. And the track actually jumped from number 33 straight to number one on the UK charts. A record leap at the time. Now, Captain Sensible's Happy Talk. What was the year?
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2: God, Nigella's cracking.
3: She is cracking. Yeah.
2: She looks 50.
3: Could we get her? Can we not get her on? She was here. Do you remember a couple of years ago?
2: I know, but I would have to get on the phone. I couldn't risk you being face to face with her.
3: Would that be embarrassing?
2: Yes. Yes. Just you get a bit
3: handsy.
2: Anyway, okay. Hollywood. I was going to say leery.
3: Okay.
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0: Yes, it was a year when we got Thriller by Michael Jackson. The Commodore 64 as well became the first popular home-use computer. Channel 4 began broadcasting as well. The year was 1982. Great time to be a kid, yeah. Now that's it for me on Back to the Future, Jen Lark. Thank you for joining me. I'm going to leave you with Track of Rain, and he's on the way shortly, but do enjoy the rest of your weekend.
1: Hiya, Ruth Scott here. Talk about dragging it out. We know who the director is, we know who the writer is, and we still don't know who's going to play the next James Bond. And even when it's filmed, apparently it can take up to a year to edit. I can't be bothered waiting. Do you know what? 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
7: Good evening, I'm Fiona Ash. There's been another attack on Riyadh Airport. Saudi officials say a passenger terminal has been struck less than a day after 12 people were killed in an attack blamed on Iran-backed Houthi rebels. An Irishman is among more than 300 people injured in yesterday's strike. Houthi rebels in Yemen say their international airport in the capital Sana'a has come under renewed attack, blaming Saudi Arabia for the strike. Sky's Middle East correspondent Adam Parsons says this is asymmetric warfare.
8: On the one side in Saudi Arabia, you have great big lumps of infrastructure. You've got airports, you've got military bases, you've got things that are defended but obvious. On the other side in Yemen, you have Houthi groups who move quickly from place to place, who are mobile, who use missiles and drones.
7: At least 139 migrants have died after a boat capsized off the coast of Djibouti in East Africa. The UN says 84 people are still missing, while at least 15 children are among the dead. The boat was carrying more than 300 people, mostly Ethiopians, to Yemen when it sank, in what's been described as one of the deadliest disasters recorded on the route. The HSE could be hauled in front of the Public Accounts Committee after it was revealed the Department of Health is on track to exceed its budget by €1 billion this year. In a statement, the department acknowledged financial controls must be strengthened, saying it has sanctioned 4 HSE regions for going more than 2% above their budget allocations. It says they'll exit the sanction process when there is a sustained improvement in their financial position and controls. Veronica Guerin is being remembered as the Criminal Assets Bureau turns 30. The organisation was set up in the wake of the journalist's murder, following her efforts to trace the cash flow of criminal organisations. Crime journalist Paul Williams says her work was crucial.
9: The reason Veronica Guerin was shot was because she went to John Gilligan and asked him the question that none of the other arms of the state were prepared to ask him, or actually too scared to ask him. And that was, John Gilligan, where did you get the millions of pounds you have at your disposal to build this huge equestrian centre he was building out near Enfield?
7: And that's your news for now.

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2: Chilly tonight, but mainly dry with clear spells and some mist and fog patches. Lowest temperatures of 2 to 7 degrees in a light variable breeze. 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
0: Now, another hour on the home of the 80s and 90s with Track O'Brien on.

Shinny Bonnie Tyler and Shin sadly missed. Bonnie Tyler and Holding Out for a Hero. Dramatic stuff at Ireland's Classic Hits Radio. You'd know it's an Dinna Cain at Jim Steinman of Ye Scríobh Lai Meat Loaf of Ye Scríobh and Shin Lai Bonnie Tyler. It's the same sort of vibe with Chuck the Muckers and Gyol. Marta Jerem, it is Ireland's Classic Hits Radio. It's the home of the 80s and the 90s. Let track O'Brienon Erinnihe Donisha all the way through until 10 o'clock tonight. Niarth Kilt Brawla Shenem with a shot of Shin. Her nose pink, just like a pill. On Ireland's Classic Hits Radio.

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0: She need one Republican Sinn. Stop and Stare. It's Ireland's classic hits. Radio Le Trac O'Brien on Erinny Hadoni Show. Good to see you, Deha Cloganucht. And coming up in this hour, Tá Adele Ar an Mbealach. We have Duran Duran, ABBA, The Goo Goo Dolls, Shakira, Ar Fada de Seo agus Aníoch Cloganucht, agus Éireann Ar an Mbealach o Bob Marley, that wasn't actually released as a single. Could you trivly in an eager Hailu Bob Marley? It was released as a single in 1984, Mark Whitten Greatest Hits Legend album. You might be surprised. So Shishin Aaron Malik again, Nomad and Shaw, Air Ireland's Classic Hits Radio.
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Ireland's classic hits radio. It's the home of the 80s and the 90s. Le Traco Brain on Air in Ní Hadóní Seo. It's also the home of what Lucy Kennedy said to Colm Hayes. Tán jackpot. Sa comórtas seo. And we are getting a bit closer, you know, to Christmas. I know Knuckle Caddish in a rug fall, but we're getting a little bit closer to it. Saulig, €33,750 a fete the foca agat. And that's what you can get if you can work out what Lucy Kennedy said to Colm Hayes. We know Gerkesht at Kershi Air Colm. We know the question has eight words. Agasho and made than Kesht at Ta Agi. Aisht the veil. How many times blank you blank at blank? How many times blank you blank at blank? Matatunan the blanks shin alina. They thought on target shin er fad a vukan de chain. €33,750. Take ye classic hits dot I ila follow my cane wrong guesses of egenta, but be a gay shocked a rinna shocked and a la dohians of agat on target shin er fad a vukan. It's the home of the 80s and the 90s. Let Traco Brain on. It's Ireland's classic hits radio. It's Duran Duran.

0: 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An Déardaoin seo thugann is the next of our listener parties. By Shershula Limnach in Jerry Flannery's bar Castron Street in Limnach. The Gaul Lister Party. Agin Gafol Imlin if you maring Aliyev. Femur Amalia Clea. Next up, Thomas Limnach. It is sold out. We're looking forward to meeting everyone who has a ticket. Aaron Derdine Shaw. August Mosra, they knock for to ticket. Don't worry, there's more listener parties on the way by Mitzah Ogurt Galua. Now, by Mitzah Shigan Nomit, La Auron Den Sko on a Hoktri. 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
5: Good evening, I'm Fiona Ash. There's been another attack on Riyadh Airport. Saudi officials say a passenger terminal has been struck less than a day after 12 people were killed in an attack blamed on Iran-backed Houthi rebels. An Irishman is among more than 300 people injured in yesterday's strike. Houthi rebels in Yemen say their international airport in the capital Sana'a has come under renewed attack, blaming Saudi Arabia for the strike. Sky's Middle East correspondent Adam Parsons says this is asymmetric warfare.
6: On the one side in Saudi Arabia, you have great big lumps of infrastructure. You've got airports, you've got military bases, you've got things that are defended but obvious. On the other side in Yemen, you have Houthi groups who move quickly from place to place, who are mobile, who use missiles and drones.
5: At least 139 migrants have died after a boat capsized off the coast of Djibouti in East Africa. The UN says 84 people are still missing, while at least 15 children are among the dead. The boat was carrying more than 300 people, mostly Ethiopians, to Yemen when it sank, in what's been described as one of the deadliest disasters recorded on the route. The HSE could be hauled in front of the Public Accounts Committee after it was revealed the Department of Health is on track to exceed its budget by €1 billion this year. In a statement, the department acknowledged financial controls must be strengthened, saying it has sanctioned 4 HSE regions for going more than 2% above their budget allocations. It says they'll exit the sanction process when there is a sustained improvement in their financial position and controls. Veronica Guerin is being remembered as the Criminal Assets Bureau turns 30. The organisation was set up in the wake of the journalist's murder, following her efforts to trace the cash flow of criminal organisations. Crime journalist Paul Williams says her work was crucial.
7: The reason Veronica Guerin was shot was because she went to John Gilligan and asked him the question that none of the other arms of the state were prepared to ask him, or actually too scared to ask him. And that was, John Gilligan, where did you get the millions of pounds you have at your disposal to build this huge equestrian centre he was building out near Enfield?
5: And that's your news for now.
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8: Chilly tonight, but mainly dry with clear spells and some mist and fog patches. Lowest temperatures of 2 to 7 degrees in a light variable breeze. 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

beautiful song. Cyndi Lauper and Chin, Time After Time. It's Ireland's classic hits radio. It's the home of the 80s and the 90s. A track of Brain on Erinnea Dóine Seo. Neart Kill Bra Ella Aramalak Tomajigul Shir Gatusan Cade Seo Anish. And an album that did so well initially, Satir Seo. Then we told the world how good David Gray was, and they trusted us. And Lanche Rai Waishin. The album was White Ladder. This is Please Forgive Me on Ireland's Classic Hits Radio.

0: 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I calúr Irish Music Month agus calúr ceolair nach eile ar an mealach sonúra cloig seo, because we have Fergal Sharkey coming up in this hour, tá Enya ar an mealach, tá Dee Rehm, tá Anastasia agus Mumford & Sons comá, agus I gceann nómid ba mo deag Lacha go Ré lena Eagles ar Ireland's Classic Hits Radio.
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Tá a géisteach le Ireland's Classic Hits Radio le Traco Brainon ar an oíche Dóní seo an téanú lá déag de dheirefóir October 11th. And on this day in music history, siar a míleanígéad nócha féin, Apple Computers settled a lawsuit leis an Apple Corporation. Now, bhí an Apple Corporation bunaithe ag na Beatles siar sna seascadaí, and leis an ainm céanna úsáid, Apple Computers had to pay $29 million Apple Corporation, kind of an Shinna Usage. Do you think why did they use the same name? Like Cain Fav, they could have picked a different fruit, New Rodegan Mershin. There you go. Horlishinner and Law Shaw, Emilia Nigaid, Noka Hain. Erin Law Shaw, Emilia Nigaid, Noka shocked the Elton John. I give her a Hain's to charts. Lishin Lagan knew a half a J, the candle in the wind. Of course, Vianera and Scrifa Ege, Shira Shocked O'Clahar, Emilia Nigaid Shocked O'Clahar, Fui Marilyn Monroe. And then Rinse Lagan Nua, like Princess Diana, a Kailu just Tomley Bug Rivishin, the interrogator father Dolgajin Princess of Wales charity, and Dardiana Wallish and Aaron is quivalent our fad on Lagan a Hafiche Egan Amshin. Kamalishin Aaron Lawshaw Shira Gavila Agzitri. The kind of poll genta Igmojo Shin a magazine, igna readers of Igmojo Dear Sheath, care they on pivotal moment in rock history. Care they know it is Tavakti is star rock Reeve. Ogzen Rudder Votal Sheet. I give her a three was the debut single by The Clash White Riot. I give her a dough. It was Bob Dylan, a bugger from acoustic to electric, Emilia Nigaid Chaska Kuig. But I give her a Hain. The most pivotal moment in rock history. Votal Sheet Elvis Presley's debut single. That's all right. Shania Nomid, Gnurchit, Garati, Rockyol, Nismona, Ain Nomidella, and I think possibly Thun Kartaku. I wouldn't doubt that. It's Ireland's Classic Hits Radio, Le Traco Brainon, Gadia Deha Cluganuk, Shahienya.

0: Tá geisteach le Ireland's Classic Hits Radio, it's Track O'Brien on the home of the 80s and the 90s, tá go leor ceol bra eile ar an mbealach. Just to recap, though, ar comórtas a bhí ar siúl anseo le déanaí, tá muid a léir fíle cúpla mí anuas, the New Local Hero Competition, mar chuid the Irish Music Month. Agus bhí comórtas a reacht dul aige anseo ar Ireland's Classic Hits Radio, bhí galore bunny chol agus dini einracha a bhí a scríobh a chuid chol hain a chur isteach ar an gomórta sin, and out of that we had four finalists. We had Cicada, we had Fuinse, we had Stephen Brennan, we had Keenan Flannery. 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And the Cúna Dé rock sheets in a raig at in grand finale of Esar Shul, sin Academy am la clia nis déni on vi sio. 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Agus an mór le Fuinse, Ma Irene loved all the raggedy and cravings. The Sulagin got Irene low, but in a group here, fad. If you glock a port and show, August are noise and stashin' alleguimans. Glock rotter who ton irritant talents sit here. It even killed it. August via goni shield, dull sheer and a bleant their fad. Guimans glock ra. Or who by Mr. Rush, again no made la Aaron Ulvor. Oh, toos na hook to the inshaw, er Ireland's Classic Hits Radio.
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It's Irish Music Month. Neart Coler na Cadolarayer and Stashun Show. It's also the home of what Lucy Kennedy said to Colm Hayes. Now Tán Comórtas Shin, so shocked in a tall rowing, a bugga its row. Truck a 3 mile shock it quag a euro. €33,750. You could win if you can work out what Lucy Kennedy said to Colm Hayes. We know Gerkeshta Tá Aon. And we know most of the question. How many times blank you blank at blank? Lean the blanks, Shin. How many times blank you blank at blank? Matatunanan. Question, Ibrumach. You could win for yourself €33,750. Take it to classichits.ie. The follow mock Cain guesses if you gent the Hannafain. Cain wrong guesses if you gent the Hannafain. Now, there you go. It's Ireland's classic hits radio. It's the home of the 80s and the 90s.

0: Ireland's classic hits radio le track O'Brien on Sinead Machwitz at the Nihanocht by Misha Rashlat the Rish on Donach Shahuggin Ak Fonlin and Chon. Air Ireland's classic hits radio. Cosic Chaksu, Sakade Uriklik Ella, to Whitney Houston Aaron Malik, to Leona Lewis, Queen, Robbie Williams, Elton John, Dido, Phil Oakey, Madonna, a little bit of Spice Girls freshen. Sinead her father Chaksu's in another great era of music at the home of the 80s and the 90s at Ireland's classic hits radio. Ochagy and Donach Shahuggin, Slán go fóill.
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7: Good evening, I'm Fiona Ash. The Department of Health says it will give budget autonomy back to HSE regions when they prove they're in a better financial position with more controls. It follows revelations the department is likely to exceed its budget allocation for this year by around €1 billion. Four HSE regions have been sanctioned for going more than 2% above agreed spending. At least 139 migrants have died after a boat capsized off the coast of Djibouti in East Africa. The UN says 84 people are still missing, while at least 15 children are among the dead. The boat was carrying more than 300 people, mostly Ethiopians, to Yemen when it sank, in what's been described as one of the deadliest disasters recorded on the route. Officials in Saudi Arabia say a passenger terminal at Riyadh Airport has been struck again, less than a day after 12 people were killed in an earlier attack. An Irishman is among more than 300 people injured in yesterday's strike. Iran-backed Houthi rebels are being blamed for the attacks, and Sky's Middle East correspondent Adam Parsons warns there could be more.
8: Nimble, experienced fighters who are adept at firing and moving can cause huge problems, and these are hard people to track down.
7: Residents are being evacuated by helicopter after new flash floods in Nepal. At least a dozen houses and two suspension bridges were swept away when a landslide blocked a river, sending a surge of water through villages around 100 kilometres west of Kathmandu. It comes just 2 months after catastrophic flooding along the Nepal-China border killed more than 1,400 people. Gardaí have seized €150,000 worth of suspected drugs during a search in Swords, County Dublin. Cocaine and cannabis were recovered from a house on Friday, along with cash and drug paraphernalia. A man in his late teens was arrested and charged and is due to appear in court at a later date. And that's your news for now.
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6: 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Online and at Dundalk Retail Park and Little Island Cork.
9: Chilly tonight, but mainly dry with clear spells and some mist and fog patches. Lowest temperatures of 2 to 7 degrees in a light variable breeze. 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
4: Good evening, I'm Fiona Ash. The Department of Health says it will give budget autonomy back to HSE regions when they prove they're in a better financial position with more controls. It follows revelations the department is likely to exceed its budget allocation for this year by around 1 billion euro. Four HSE regions have been sanctioned for going more than 2% above agreed spending. At least 139 migrants have died after a boat capsized off the coast of Djibouti in East Africa. The UN says 84 people are still missing, while at least 15 children are among the dead. The boat was carrying more than 300 people, mostly Ethiopians, to Yemen when it sank, in what's been described as one of the deadliest disasters recorded on the route. Officials in Saudi Arabia say a passenger terminal at Riyadh Airport has been struck again, less than a day after 12 people were killed in an earlier attack. An Irishman is among more than 300 people injured in yesterday's strike. Iran-backed Houthi rebels are being blamed for the attacks, and Sky's Middle East correspondent Adam Parsons warns there could be more.
5: Nimble, experienced fighters who are adept at firing and moving can cause huge problems, and these are hard people to track down.
4: Residents are being evacuated by helicopter after new flash floods in Nepal. At least a dozen houses and two suspension bridges were swept away when a landslide blocked a river, sending a surge of water through villages around 100 kilometres west of Kathmandu. It comes just 2 months after catastrophic flooding along the Nepal-China border killed more than 1,400 people. Gardaí have seized €150,000 worth of suspected drugs during a search in Swords, County Dublin. Cocaine and cannabis were recovered from a house on Friday, along with cash and drug paraphernalia. A man in his late teens was arrested and charged and is due to appear in court at a later date. And that's your news for now.
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3: 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Online and at Dundalk Retail Park and Little Island Cork.
6: Chilly tonight, but mainly dry with clear spells and some mist and fog patches. Lowest temperatures of 2 to 7 degrees in a light variable breeze. 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
5: 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Isle Wee Burren Experience, Ballyvaughan, County Clare. Book now at isleweeburrenexperience.ie.
6: Mary, I must tell you something. 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
7: 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Gone?
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